0: J80s. Here we go. Fun facts you may have forgotten about, or you may say, wow, that takes me back. Go for it, Brian.
1: In Pretty in Pink, 1986, when Ducky gets thrown into the girls' bathroom, he says regarding the tampon machine, "We don't have a candy machine in the boys' room." John Cryer ad-libbed this.
0: If you have some interesting facts or memories you want to share, email Brian at j80s.com. Let's get back to the music. 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

0: J80s. Here we go. Another interesting fun fact that may take you back. Nostalgia is a funny thing. A bit like smelling something that reminds you of your childhood. Go for it, Brian.
1: Nobody puts baby in a corner. Dirty Dancing. This line almost didn't make it into the final cut of Dirty Dancing. Patrick Swayze thought it was cheesy, but director Emil Ardolino convinced him to give it a try. The line became one of the most memorable moments in the film, symbolizing the triumph of the underdog.
0: Interesting fact. Thanks, Brian. Let's get back to the music. This is J80s.

0: 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Coming next on J80s is the Sunday live show with Fresh Phil. 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
5: 2 days ago, two of the UK's top radio presenters of all time both celebrated their birthdays on the very same day. I'm talking about none other than the legendary Tony Kirk and just as legendary Andy Miles. 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And Andy's also on J80s, and so is Tony when he does Album Heads Live. And I have a special song for Tony and Andy. The Fab Four birthday on Sunday Live.

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Once again, birthday greetings to Tony Kirk and Eddie Miles. Getting close to 9:06 Pacific, 12:06 Eastern, 5:06 in the UK, and 6:06 in Ibiza. And as is a common thing on this show, a moment with Def Leppard. 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

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And one extra bonus birthday song for Jerry. Actually, for Tony and Andy. By request, Stevie Wonder, happy birthday on Sunday Live SDL.

Sunday Live SDL Live on LG 73, Q-Star FM, Rail City Rock, and J80s. Did I cover all four? I'm not sure. I changed the order that time. Just my own way of screwing with my own head there. If I stuck to the same order every time, I'd probably get it right. 9:16 Pacific, coming up in just minutes, will be the Uber Steve Uber shout-out. But right now, time to even it up with Heart on Sunday Live.

Sunday Live SDL at 9:21 Pacific. I'm Fresh Phil. Last night, some thunder and lightning here in the Royal City, but it started over an hour earlier over in Richmond in the Lulu Island area, and it just kept going and going. Tons of lightning and thunder out there, and just a little bit here in the Royal City. Coming up in just moments will be, as promised, the Uber Steve Uber shout-out.

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4: I'm Casey Kasem with a long-distance dedication to the world's largest talking french fry, Big Fry. 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
4: I'm Casey Kasem. Keep your feet in the ground and keep reaching for the fries. Well, it's BC time. I don't know if it'd be... Hell, I don't even know if it's Big Fry. I don't know if they're big fries. I don't know if they're small fries or what. All I know is there's big fries and there's little fries. You go someplace to order your big fries, and sometimes you just don't get them anywhere. This is ponderous, man. Ponderous.
1: 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I'm Fresh Phil. This is the Uber Steve Uber shout-out, and I should mention that somewhere in my archives, I believe I have a copy of Casey Kasem doing his best Steve Jarrett impression. That was like a truly historic moment. A big shout out to Uber Steve and his Ubermobile driving around Uber Largo, Florida. And as always, I hope that Uber Steve has paying Uber passengers and the Uber internet radio is cranked up. In which case, yo Uber passengers, I want to remind you that Uber Steve is one of the finest Uber drivers on the entire Uber planet. So at the end of that fine Uber ride, remember to give Uber Steve a nice, big, juicy, crispy, delicious Uber tip. Okay? Do that for the nice man on the radio, an Uber tip for Uber Steve. And now, Uber Steve's favorite Uber group, the Partridge Family. 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

KLG, Solid Gold Weekend Satellite Weather for the Lower Mainland, Greater Vancouver. Well, looks rather wet out, doesn't it? Showers at times heavy, ending late this morning, then it'll be cloudy. With a chance of showers, should clear this afternoon. There is a risk of a thunderstorm this morning. And the total amount of rain is around 15 to 25 millimeters worth. A high of 21, Humidex making it feel like 26, and ultraviolet 5 or moderate. Tonight, a few clouds, low 14. Tomorrow, sunny with highs all the way to 27. Humidex making it feel like 33, ultraviolet 6 or high. Tomorrow night, clear, low 15. New Romney, Kent, and East Sussex, sunny intervals for the rest of the day. A low tonight of 14. Tomorrow, sunshine, high 21, low 17. Tuesday, sunny intervals, high 22, low 18. Largo, Florida, looking at intervals of clouds and sunshine with a couple of showers and a thunderstorm at a high of 31. Tonight, partly cloudy, low 25. Ibiza, mostly sunny and very warm with a high of 31. Tonight, clear to partly cloudy, low 24. Currently in Ibiza, it's mostly sunny and 30 with a real feel of 34. In Largo, Florida, a thunderstorm in progress. 30 degrees with a real feel of 38. New Romney, Kent, and East Sussex, mostly sunny and 20. Vancouver is cloudy and 16. And in the Royal City, New Westminster, cloudy and 15.

0: 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It's 9:37 Pacific, 12:37 Eastern, 5:37 in the Kingdom of the United, and 6:37 in Ibiza. I'm Fresh Phil. It's time now for one of these.
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0: Jingle singers, help out, Fresh Phil. What year are we talking about for this music milestone?
2: 1966.
0: That's right. August 23rd, 1966. The Beatles hit number one on the UK singles chart with the double A-sided Yellow Submarine, Eleanor Rigby. Their 11th number one. Paul McCartney said he came up with the name Eleanor from actress Eleanor Braun, who had starred with the Beatles in the movie Help. Rigby? Well, that came from the name of a store in Bristol, Rigby and Evans Limited, wine and spirit shippers. It's a double A-side, so that turns it into a double shot of the Beatles on Sunday Live. In the-

Bak sana, hadi.

Sunday Live SDL, live on J80s, LG 73, Q-Star FM, and Royal City Rock at 943 Pacific. I'm Fresh Phil. Some quick shout-outs. A big yo to Andy, Jerry, and Mike across the pond tuned into the show, and to Maddie in Columbus, Ohio. Yes, Ohio, not Ohio. Coming up moments from now, the Motune of the Week, which is also a famous

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10: 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And the Mo Tune of the Week is a number one hit from 2009, Evacuate the Dance Floor. 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

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Live on J80s, LG73, Q-Star FM, and Royal City Rock. If anybody felt like dancing during that song, that's just fine by me. I often hear that song a little bit faster as it gets sped up tempo a bit. It is August 23rd. As always, I double-check my calendar to make sure I'm on the right day. And celebrating birthday number 67, Edwin Collins. 1995, A Girl Like You on Sunday Live, SDL.

Sunday Live STL. Coming up next hour, Count Macula with a malformed mispronunciation of the day and the horoscopes. And he'll also be here to introduce the Fresh Phil Fig. This is On Vogue on Sunday Live.

0: o'clock on the west coast of Canada. In Greater Vancouver, live from Studio 73 in New Westminster, British Columbia, known as the Royal City, I'm Fresh Phil. And this program is broadcast live on J80s, LG 73, Q-Star FM, and Royal City Rock. 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
1: Hi, I'm Robbie from Chatting Tracks. This

Sunday Live STL, James Ingram, and should be obvious to most people where their ears are still working, that was Michael McDonald singing with James on that song. McDonald also co-wrote the song along with James Ingram, Rod Temperton, and Quincy Jones. Now, that song was very successful. In fact, it won the 1985 Grammy Award for Best R&B Performance by a Duo or Group with Vocals. James Ingram having done numerous very successful duets, including that one. It is August 23rd, and celebrating his 77th birthday today, it's hard to believe he's 77, Rick Springfield. Don't talk to strangers. Also, probably a good idea, don't talk to stranglers either.

95 STL. From the center of the universe, Toronto, Ontario, Vapor RMW, that's Everywhere featuring Emily Patrick. That's a great cover of the Fleetwood Mac classic. And it was used as the audio part of a Cineplex short animation called A Balloon for Ben, which ran just before feature films. Back whenever it was, I can't remember exactly what year, but I do remember going with Mo Mac to see a movie, and that aired just before the movie started. I thought, this is really impressive. It is now 10:12 Pacific on this Sunday, August 23rd, 2026. And another famous birthday celebrant is Mark Avsek. He's the keyboardist and songwriter with both Donny Iris and the Cruisers and also with Wild Cherry. And he's celebrating birthday number 72. So what I have now is, it's an unusual, rare version of Wild Cherry's hit song, Play That Funky Music. It's the No White Boy edit. How bizarre. And no, I did not do this myself. This was actually released. Wild Cherry for Mark Avsek on his 72nd birthday. And up next, the Fresh Filthy, which will be introduced by Count Macula.

0: Sunday Live SDL, 1019 Pacific, or I should say 1019 BC time, because this year, for the first time ever, after the last spring ahead, we will not fall back. We're going to remain on daylight saving time year round. And since others are not doing the same thing, it's probably going to result in a festival of confusion this fall. Speaking of confusing, a group called the Society for the Prevention of Cruelty to Radio Listeners, they are confused why this next bit is still happening.
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4: I'm Casey Kasem with a long-distance dedication to the world's largest talking french fry, Big Fry. 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
4: I'm Casey Kasem. 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Well, it's BC time. I don't know if it'd be... Hell, I don't even know if it's Big Fry. I don't know if they're Big Fries. I don't know if they're small fries or what. All I know is there's Big Fries and there's Little Fries. You go someplace to order your Big Fries, and sometimes you just don't get them anywhere. This is ponderous, man. Ponderous.
0: And now, a rather clever simulation of a live performance from Jim and Dash. Seals and Crofts, I'll play for you on Sunday Live. S.D.

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0: From what year, Jingle Singers?
2: 1980.
0: It was on this day, August 23rd, 1980, David Bowie hit number one in the UK singles chart with Ashes to Ashes, his second UK number one. It's from the album Scary Monsters and Super Creeps. And it's a continuation of the story of Major Tom, which started in Space Oddity. Now, here's an interesting tidbit. There was a video for Ashes to Ashes, and at the time, it was the most expensive music video ever made, costing £250,000.

WEKLG Solid Gold Weekend Satellite Weather for the Lower Mainland, Greater Vancouver. Showers at times heavy. That'll end late this morning. Then it's cloudy with a chance of showers. Should clear this afternoon. There is a risk of a thunderstorm this morning. And a high of 21. Humidex making it feel like 26. Ultraviolet 5 or moderate. Tonight, a few clouds. Low 14. Tomorrow, sunny. Highs all the way to 27. Humidex making it feel like 33. Ultraviolet 6 or high. Tomorrow night, clear and a low of 14. New Romney, Kent, East Sussex. Sunny intervals for the rest of the day and evening. Low down to 14 tonight. Tomorrow, sunshine will prevail with a high of 21 and low 17. Tuesday, sunny intervals, high 22, low 18. Largo, Florida, variable clouds with showers and thunderstorms and a high of 31. Tonight, partly cloudy, low 25. Ibiza, clear to partly cloudy tonight, low down to 24. Tomorrow, a morning thunderstorm, otherwise partly sunny, very warm and humid at a high of 31. Currently in Ibiza, mostly sunny and 29 with a real feel of 33. Largo, Florida, a thunderstorm continues in progress. Currently 24 with a real feel of 28. New Romney, Kent, and East Sussex, partly cloudy and 20. Vancouver is cloudy and 16. And in the Royal City, New Westminster, drizzle, faux shizzle, and 16.

Quick shout out to Tony D. from Baldwin Park, California. Last Sunday, for some strange reason, I said Baldwin Park, Illinois. I don't know why. I guess that's what's technically referred to as a brain fart. Anyway, Tony D. in the Max chat room, he has reminded me that tomorrow is the 31st anniversary of Windows 95. Yes, the wretched Windows 95. So in honor of that somewhat momentous occasion, or nightmare for some, the Windows 95 theme song from the Rolling Stones, Start Me Up, on Sunday Live.

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6: 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Another famous birthday, Sadella Marley of Ziggy Marley and the Melody Makers is 59. 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

0: Disclaimer. Count Macula is not a trained astrologist. If any of his predictions during horoscopes come true, that's purely coincidence. This feature is for entertainment purposes only, and barely. Listener discretion is advised.
1: I'm Count Macula with horoscopes for this week beginning today, Sunday, August 23rd, 2026. And it all begins with Virgo. You will experience a profound spiritual connection with a single misplaced piece of glitter. Treat it with the utmost respect. It has traveled through several galaxies to find you. Libra. The laws of physics are currently under renovation. If you find yourself becoming suddenly two-dimensional, please stand near a corner and wait for the cosmic construction crew to finish. Scorpio. You have been promoted to Grand Poobah of the underground sock dimension. Please prepare your quarterly report on missing left socks for the High Council of Lint. Sagittarius. A sudden detour in the space-time continuum will lead you to a dimension where gravity is replaced by the scent of freshly baked cinnamon rolls. Watch your step. The floor is delicious. Capricorn. Your daily schedule is being recalibrated by a chaotic hummingbird. Expect sudden, mandatory gaps in your afternoon for competitive staring contests with squirrels. Aquarius, your aura has been upgraded to glitchy hologram mode. If people start seeing neon lasers trailing behind you when you walk, simply tell them it is a mandatory firmware update for your soul. Pisces. Warning, your consciousness is currently leaking into a nearby puddle. If you feel a sudden, overwhelming urge to splash yourself, you are actually just your own reflection trying to high-five you. Aries. Warning, your elbows are currently emitting a low-frequency signal that attracts mischievous woodland sprites. If your kitchen cabinets start dancing, do not intervene. They are simply celebrating. Taurus. A localized thunderstorm of lukewarm gravy is predicted to pass over your residence. We suggest carrying a giant crouton to use as a shield. Gemini. You have accidentally developed the ability to speak fluent toaster. While this is great for breakfast discussions, please refrain from using this skill during important business meetings. Cancer. Your subconscious, well, it's currently being managed by a tiny invisible raccoon wearing a tuxedo. If you feel a sudden surge of inexplicable whimsy, he has likely found a shiny nickel. And finally, not a moment too soon, Leo. Your hair has been designated as a high-speed intergalactic radio transmitter. If you begin hearing 1980s synth pop emanating from your scalp, do not panic. It's just a celestial DJ set. I'm Count Macula, and those were the horoscopes. On Sunday Live, SDL.

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1: 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I'm Fresh Phil. 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
0: Sit back and relax. Here are some of the tracks coming up in this hour.
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0: Now back to the fun facts and tracks on J80s. Oh, what's the J stand for? Just 80s, of course.

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0: 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Here we go. Another interesting fun fact that may take you back. Nostalgia is a funny thing. A bit like smelling something that reminds you of your childhood. Go for it, Brian.
1: Scarface is a remake. The original 1932 black and white film was about Chicago Italian mob boss Al Capone, Antonio Camonte. Not about how cocaine gives you superpowers.
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1: 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Welcome along to today's podcast. I hope you're doing extremely well. I genuinely do. I hope you're doing extremely, extremely well. I've got a great episode lined up for you today. But before we get on to that, I've got to say thank you to Chris Cowden, who emailed in and said he really, really enjoys the show and he loves the guests that we bring on and he keep up the good work. So for you, Chris, I definitely will. Now, like Chris, if you want to get me, you can get me at
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1: You know what? 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Anyway, yeah, so if you pop onto the website, I've got some new bits on there for you, and I've got a playlist of all the guests that come on the show. So we've had Ivan from Men Without Hats, so the safety dance is on there, Kevin Patterson from Fixin' Factory, so it feels like heaven's on there, and so on and so forth. And then we're going to build the playlist as the guests come on. And I was playing it the other day. It's a really interesting playlist. I've had some great guests, and the playlist is just crazy. I absolutely love it. Also, I've got some tracks exclusive to the website on there as well, and you can get that at...
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1: Also, I've got to say a massive thank you to the people over at Simply 80s, the website, which voted us number one, the number one podcast to listen to about the 80s. I was absolutely chuffed. I was saying the other day to people, I don't win anything, me. I'm terrible. All I ever won at school was nosebleeds. You know when they used to do football and they'd pick the team? They go, yeah, like you. And yeah, I was always the last one. You know what I mean? It was just me or the jumpers on the floor. I was that bad. So to win something like that for something I've created is absolutely amazing. So thank you so much for everybody at Simply 80s. 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
1: Anyway, today's show, I've got a fantastic guest for you. Francis Dunnery, who played in It Bites, who had the hit Calling All the Heroes. That was the big one that we know him for. And the Big Lad in the Windmill album. It's lovely when you talk to artists and they're really, really enthusiastic, just generally about music, whether they're playing it, writing it, listening to it, or talking about it. Francis was no different. A fantastic guest, lovely guy. Sorry, Jane, I know you're going to tell me off. We had a great, great chat about It Bites, his early life playing in bands and gigging around. And what he's doing nowadays as well. He's a really interesting guy. We had a lovely chat. I laughed a lot. He's brilliant, absolutely brilliant. I hope you enjoy it as much as I did talking to Francis, because it was a great interview for me. Anyway, let's check it out. So let's go right back to the beginning. What was the music you first grew up with, or what was your first influences?
5: I mean, it has to be my brother Baz. He was, he's absolutely brilliant guitar player, and everybody in the town kind of idolized Baz. He was like the town, you know, he was like that guy in the town that everybody wanted to hang out with, and he was a brilliant guitar player. And so there was always guitars in my house. And I remember Hofner guitars because he collected them. Mm. I've got my very first guitar hanging on the wall in there, which is a Hofner guitar that was his guitar. And he's dead now. But It was, and I remember a red leather Hofner. And I remember he bought his Rickenbacker, which I've got right here in front of me here. He's got this beautiful, like, 1960s Rickenbacker. But it was him, and it was his records, Mahavishnu Orchestra, Soft Machine. You know, it was his thing, you know, Yes, you know, Chick Corea, like all them names were, you know, I remember them as like 4 years old, like they were in my house from 4 years old, you know.
1: Wow. And so I take it you played those a lot and you got into it that way. And were your parents into music? Were they big musicians as well?
5: Well, I think my great granddad was in Jimmy Shand's band.
1: Right.
5: So he did that. I don't know much about Jimmy Shand or anything like that, but they played, my dad would play piano when he was drunk.
1: Right.
5: No, and he used to play on the black keys only, so he was always in tune. And they'd be like, you know, I'd do all that stuff.
1: Oh, I love that.
5: My mum would sing Jerusalem when she was pissed up as well, like, Jerusalem. And it's like, you know, it was a madhouse.
1: That's crazy. So your brother's playing all these records for you and you're getting influence from them. What was the first sort of instrument you turned to? Was it guitar? Was it piano? Was it...
5: Oh, drums.
1: It was drums. Drums.
5: See, we had this like leather couch and it was a tight pulled leather couch. And when you hit it, it had the best kick drum sound and snare drum sound. But where you hit it, it was it sounded like the guy from Sweet, like that type of sound.
1: Wow. Yeah.
5: I used to play bang on the drums all the time, like all day long. I must have drove them absolutely nuts. But I loved it. I absolutely loved it. That was the thing. And then when I was about 11, I got a job actually working in a club down on the beach called the Tarnside Club, which was, and Peter Lockhart, he played organ. He was the same age as me. And I played drums. So we'd do things like, "All My Love, All My Kissing. You don't know what you..." And I go, you know, it was great, absolutely exciting, fantastic.
1: So were you gigging at a young age? Were you actually outperforming in making money?
5: I was a narcissist before it was fashionable. Yes, I was out there doing it.
1: Fantastic.
5: Getting paid, like having people, you know, I've been applauded since I was 10 years old. No, before I was applauded since I was Jesus in the school play twice. So I'm an old ham, I'm an old narcissist, and that's what I've been doing. So if I still need applause now, somebody should, you know, beat me with bamboo sticks. It's enough already.
1: That's fantastic. And I mean, were you taking it seriously at that young age, or was it sort of like you were seen as a novelty act and people, you were just like, "I know what we are and it's fine," you know, was it?
5: I don't know. I don't really know, Robbie. I was just excited doing it. It was like, then I started to lay the guitar down on my lap and play Smoke on the Water on my lap.
1: Yeah. Nice.
5: I'd do things like that, or like whatever it was, you know. It was, you know, it was just like a gradual thing. But
1: yeah,
5: I don't know what I was serious about. I mean, I thought, I don't know. I actually don't know. That's a good question. Was I taken seriously? I mean, I don't think you can take anybody serious. I wasn't that good, to be honest. You know, it wasn't like I was some like child prodigy or something.
1: Right.
5: You know, you get them kids who like are just unbelievable, and that, or like them young kids who play piano and you see them doing classical. I wasn't like that. I was just like some...
1: Yeah.
5: I don't know.
1: You're just enjoying yourself. Just enjoying yourself. And going,
5: I was enjoying myself. That's exactly right.
1: Yeah.
5: It never got any better than that, to be honest. Playing Smoke on the Water on my knee. I mean, I was so excited doing it, you know, and it was, you know, it didn't get any better than that. So I was genuinely, you know, enjoying myself. I really was, actually, big time.
1: That's really great. And was there a big scene for you to play in, or was it kind of like the same workmen's clubs on a Friday and a Saturday and things like that?
5: Yeah, so that was the whole scene back then, working men's clubs. You couldn't get any concerts doing your own stuff. That was for the big serious people down south, you know, like there's these clubs where you go where they play their own stuff. Like, you can't do that. We had to play like, you know, all the cover numbers, really, you know. Isn't she lovely? Nice. I think one night we did the Catholic club in Egremont and I sang Wuthering Heights. And I think that was the end of it.
1: That sounds amazing. That's brilliant. So was it just you and your friend that was a duo at the time? When did you sort of get into your first band?
5: Well, Dick Nolan and Bob Dalton, they were the two first guys I ever started to play with. Bob on drums and Dick on bass. And we'd go and do... Jethro Tull songs in Dick's parlour. We'd listen to, because we were into some pretty serious music back then. We were into like UK and like, you know, and Alan Allsworth, like Soft Machine, like, you know, like we had this Frank Zappa, Shake Your Booty, you know, these are albums that were all around. And we just absolutely loved it. I mean, I had my 70s disco pop music and all that, which I loved, you know, all the 70s stuff. I loved all that, all the "You Make Me Feel Like Dancing, I'm Gonna Dance the Night Away." Nice. All that stuff was just, you know, it makes me cry now when I play it. I get so emotional, like, listening to that stuff. But, you know, so it was Bob and Dick, really. John lived about 3 miles away. So he was in Whitehaven. He was in, like, you know, we thought that was like, that was, you know, Egremont was like a smaller kind of town than Whitehaven. Whitehaven was more serious. It was like the Whitehaven people, you know, it was like that. And of course, I met Bob Dalton on my first day at Catholic school.
1: Right.
5: You know, we both set on fire as soon as we walked in.
1: It's just magic, was it? So was that the band Waving at Trains, or was that a little bit later that you joined that band?
5: That's later. That's when I started to play out in clubs. That was, what I'm telling you about is right about when we're like 11 and 12. But right. When I did Waving at Trains, I was like 16.
1: Okay, so you're playing all the way up to waving at trains. You were playing all the time.
5: Yeah, trying to get gigs in place. I mean, we were just crap, to be honest. It was like, we were terrible, but we just, you know, we were trying real hard.
1: Yeah.
5: No, we were trying hard, you know. My mum bought me a guitar for like £375
1: right.
5: and put herself in like eternal debt on the Never Never, you know, on the thing. You know, I'll never forget that.
1: Yeah.
5: I've still got that guitar.
1: Oh, fantastic.
5: In fact, the guy, it supposedly burnt down in a shop when I put it in for repair.
1: All right.
5: And then I was at this festival and some guy walked up to me and went, and this is like 20 years later, and some guy, I thought I'd lost the guitar. And a guy walked up and he went, hey, you recognize this? And I went, what? And he just gave me it. And I haven't seen him since. I've been trying to contact him on Facebook. Who's the guy who gave me the guitar? And I can't find him.
1: It's vanished, does he?
5: Because I want to like do something for him, like send him on holiday to like, you know, Singapore or something.
1: Oh, it was me.
5: I was so taken aback. I just didn't really know what to do, you know.
1: That's amazing. That's amazing. So it sounds like your early influences were quite prog rock as well. Was like, you know, Genesis in there as well and that sort of stuff? Was it English prog that you were interested in?
5: I remember Nursery Crime, so that was 1971. That's when Genesis first happened for me. I remember I was talking to Steve Hackett about this, and I said, like, you've been in my house since 1971. You know, you've been that thing that he does. You know, it's because I get very emotional with Steve as well, because I, you know, he's such a great. I love old Steve. He's an amazing guy, and but the work he's done is like ingrained in my veins. You know, but Genesis were huge for me.
1: Yeah,
5: I mean, it was huge. I mean, that was the first one that was like my thing, because my brother liked Yes, and he liked all the other stuff. But Genesis, that was my thing. Like, you know, it was like, I remember when Genesis Live came out. It was 1973, and man, that was just like hearing the musical box that I'd been listening to on Nursery Crime, because there was no internet, obviously, back then. So the Genesis weren't in the papers very much, or you couldn't really see them.
1: Yeah,
5: so we'd order this. Their records from this shop, a clothes shop called Tatters, and they used to buy vinyl albums as well. And then we'd wait like 7 weeks, and then Nursery, you know, it's arrived. Foxtrot's here, you know. It was like amazing.
1: I mean, Peter Gabriel in that period was on fire, wasn't he? There was no one like him. He was just groundbreaking.
5: Just, you know, something else. I mean, it was just, I don't know, man. It was just, I couldn't understand how the world weren't going freaking out about it. But I mean, they are now, but like back then. You know, I was just like, I mean, listen to them, you know, can you tell me where my country, all them songs and the ideas and the musical chords and the melodies and the time, you know, it was like, man, it was just unbelievable. I loved it.
1: I mean, know? I just found Peter Gabriel then to be very brave as well, to walk out in a lady's dress. I know Bowie did it a little bit before, but.
5: In Dublin.
1: Yeah. Yeah.
5: In a boxing arena in Dublin, Ireland.
1: That's, I mean, that takes some stones from anybody, doesn't it? It's amazing.
5: Upper class English kids walking out into a boxing ring in Dublin in a red dress and a... come on. That's some bull. That's because he's an Aquarian, you see. He likes to put his two fingers up. He likes to be different. That's the Aquarians are like that.
1: I managed to see Steve Hackett a few years ago doing early Genesis stuff, and he was doing Nursery Crimes and stuff like that. And he was... for a person that listens to Genesis from the 70s, I didn't realise how immersive they were live. So when I saw it, and he had Nick Beggs on bass, it was amazing. And just the atmosphere, it was crazy. It was just like you were literally drawn into this show. It was absolutely amazing.
5: And the first time I saw that Genesis, well, Steve asked me to sing on his album, actually. I sang on Genesis Revisited 2. I sang there, Dancing with the Moonlit Night. So I was really honoured for that. I mean, that was just like, that's...
1: Wow, yeah.
5: You know, that's one of my biggest achievements in my life for me. You know, that's like huge for me, that. But I went to see them live in I got up and sang with them. He asked me to go down and sing live. I sang Supper's Ready and I sang Dancing with the Moonlit Night. It was in New Jersey when he was on tour over here.
1: Yeah.
5: But, dude, I was standing at the side of the stage because I'd never seen some of that Genesis stuff ever played live before. I was just absolutely in paradise. It was just, you know, it was playing all these. I was like, oh, my God, I can't believe you're doing that. It was just like amazing. It was absolutely amazing. I loved it.
1: I mean,
5: killer.
1: It's no different for anyone like, you know, me doing a podcast about yourself, listen to It Bites and stuff. They have the same experience. It takes them back, gets them emotional.
5: Yeah.
1: So it's amazing that you can do that thing as well. It's great.
5: Well, that's another thing I spoke to Steve about. I said, you don't understand. I said, dude, you don't understand. Like, it's like, you know, you just don't get it. You're just like sitting there playing. You don't get what that did to me. And so that's one of the reasons I do the yearly you know, celebration of it bites music in England. I do it for that reason. So we all just come celebrate. And you know, because I know from emails and from, you know, over the last 20, 30 years, the people have said to me, and, you know, I know how important it is to them.
1: Yeah, yeah, it is.
5: I sometimes feel bad for them because I'm not really, you know, one of them, you know, quiet, moody types like David Sylvian or something. I'm a bit of a psychopath. So, you know, but like when they meet me, they go like, oh, I didn't know you were like that. You know, it's
1: kind of like, well, it makes for a great show. So,
5: well, it's fun. You know, we definitely have fun.
1: That's great. So we'll jump forward a bit to Waving at Trains. Were you starting to songwrite at this point, or were you still just doing covers and playing what was on the radio? Or?
5: Well, I think I was starting to think about it. But Don McKay, who was the lead singer, he was a great songwriter. He had some great songs. He really did, man. I mean, I should cover some of them songs. He had such a great repertoire. My brother played with him first, but then, you know, my brother was always flitting in and out of bands for whatever reason. I think he just got bored or something. I don't know. But Don had some great songs. And so, you know, I first began to took notice of what a songwriter was. And he was into like Elvis Costello or Joe Jackson. It was around about, you know, like he liked that when they first started to come out. And Any Trouble and like, you know, a bunch of guys like that. He liked that whole thing. Yeah. And so I first started to understand, you know, like, you know, he was writing about real things as opposed to Genesis, who was singing about like Harold the Battle and all this stuff. Like, this was like real stuff. And it was like, oh, right. But I still wasn't really writing songs at that point. I'd written a couple at school, even when I was 11.
1: Right.
5: There was actually one on my last album, which I redid, a song called Freeway. Love's Freeway.
1: Nice.
5: And I kind of, I produced the adult me produced my child me.
1: Was it weird when you look back? Did you remember the time when you were actually looking for the lyrics? Was it like you say about the music? Was it just flooding back to you what you were doing, how you felt, and that sort of stuff? Was it like another doorway?
5: No, I think I was more interested in music back then because we were, you know, I was into bands, you know, we were into like bands like Focus, Soft Machine, Mahavishnu Orchestra, Chick Corea, Weather Report. You know, I mean, I was only a kid. I was like 11 or 12 at this, you know, like when that first started to soak in. So, you know, I remember first hearing Alan Holdsworth on Hazard Profile on Soft Machine on an album called Bundles. And I was just like, dude, you must, you know, it was like, you know,

0: Steely Dan's greatest hits, and it blew my mind.
1: Yeah.
0: I mean, even to this day, they're one of the greatest bands. Anyone listening to the podcast, if you don't know who they are, find them. You'll love them. They're amazing.
1: And, they're a big part of my life as well. I mean, we had Can't Buy a Thrill, and we had, you know, Asia and the Royal Scam. My sister was massive. And all them songs, you know, there's fire in the heart and nothing left to burn. Huge for me, that.
0: So you know what's funny? I went to see them live about 10 years ago, and they're the first band I've ever seen that had a stage invasion where someone ran across the stage. Now, of all the bands...
1: Steely Dan?
0: Yeah. Yeah. They were playing.
1: The news source just couldn't take it anymore.
0: They all just looked at each other like, what's going on? And this guy was running around. I think they were doing Dirty Work or something as well. It wasn't even one of the songs you could run around to.
1: I'm a fool to do your dirty work no more. Brilliant.
0: It was a song like that, was a bit. And he was running across the stage, and then the security came out and just jumped on him. It was amazing. And I've seen AC/DC and all these bands. It never happened there, just Steely Dan. But.
1: Yeah, Steely Dan.
0: It Bites. How did you form It Bites originally?
1: It was just around the clubs. We started doing cover numbers. Me, Bob and Dick, and them. We knew John. John was an incredibly talented kid. He was only like 16 or something, or 17, down in Whitehaven in this like rough housing estate called Meyer House. But he was brilliant, old John. He was absolutely brilliant. He was one of them, you could play him anything and he'd just play it right back for you, John. He's incredibly talented, you know.
0: Yeah.
1: And we got together and we started doing, I think we started doing like level 42 numbers.
0: Right.
1: This is when level 42 just come out. So it was round about that time, maybe a year before that. But I remember that, you know, we were doing some pretty cool covers, you know, like, but we started to get gigs maybe one night a week or something, you know, and we had a bit of a reputation because we were absolutely mental. We used to get drunk and all that, and we were, you know. And I'm 6'4", so like I was like diving around the stage and like it was, you know, we were just steaming drunk. Like sometimes you were that drunk you couldn't even sing. But we eventually got banned from all the clubs in Cumbria for pissing in pint glasses and all that and smashing things up. You know, we weren't goody two shoes band. Sometimes I watch bands, especially the metal bands, because the metal bands are the nicest people in the world. I don't know whether you know that.
0: Yeah, I've heard, yeah.
1: Heavy metal fans and the bands, they are literally the nicest people you'll ever meet in your entire life. Like and I always think that all of them are dominated by their parents, all the fans, and they go out to these metal shows and they go, wah, and they do that whole thing. But then they just go back to the bank where they work in the bank the next day and they're kind of, oh, hello, you know, how are you doing? But if you know, dangerous people are people like Sean Ryder and people like that. That, you know, it's that lot.
0: Yeah.
1: The people who are not grandstanding on being crazy or anything, that's the lot. And so It Bites were a bit like that. We were trying to like not really make a scene of being weird or crazy or whacked out or drunks or anything like that. But that's indeed what we were. You know, we were nuts.
0: It sounds amazing.
1: Seriously, we were absolutely crazy, dude.
0: And where did you get the name from? Where does It Bites actually come from? Was it just something you just picked out of the air, or was it?
1: It was the drummer from my brother's old band. We didn't have a name at that point. I think we had one called School Days because of the Stanley Clarke track.
0: Right.
1: Stanley Clarke had a track called School Days. And so we were called that for a while. And then the drummer from Frank Hall from my brother's old band, he had this picture and said, It Bites. And there was a picture of like a monster thing on it. And we went, yeah, let's call ourselves It Bites. And that's original. You know, so that was it.
0: Well, Black Sabbath did the same, isn't it?
1: And Ozzy Osbourne was already taken, so we couldn't do that. That was the best name, and, you know. So you can't get a better name than that for a rock star, Ozzy Osbourne.
0: That's great, isn't it?
1: So English.
0: You need, if you've not read his autobiography, you need to read it. It's fantastic. It's brilliant.
1: Well, I know Ozzy really well. I mean, Ozzy used to sleep on my couch.
0: No way. Yeah,
1: my brother played guitar for Ozzy when I was a kid after he left Sabbath.
0: Wow, amazing.
1: Ozzy put me on the school bus once. I told my friends, Ozzy Osbourne's at my house. And I think I was 11, I think. And they're like, yeah, right. Who are you talking? So my mum had dragged him out of bed and held him at the front door. So when the school bus drove past our house, there's Ozzy waving us all off to school. And my friends were like, what the fuck? What's going on? You know? No, I know Ozzy well, yeah.
0: Oh, man. From a distance, his book was amazing. So funny. You can't believe he's still around. It's just crazy, man. Absolutely brilliant. So yeah. were you signed to a label at this point?
1: No,
0: you wasn't. Oh my God. You moved down to London, is that right? And for a little while? And that's where it started to happen.
1: I went by
0: you?
1: Myself first. I was always that kind of, you know, I'm that guy in Vietnam who's the

0: the front.
1: Right.
0: You know what I mean? I'm a dangerous guy. I'm always, you know, I'm always edging towards danger. I'll put myself on the, I've always done it, and because it's exciting to me and it makes me, I don't know, I think it makes me creative, but I've always jumped off cliffs and I've probably 50% of the time I've suffered great, serious, you know, like beatings, you know, from life. But the ones that take off when you get the wings, if you jump off the cliff and you've got some wings, you're like, oh, you know, it's, that's what's really defined my life, the ability to not worry about what's going to happen to me or the faith in that I'm going to be all right. And so I got on the M6. I was picked up by the Pogues.
1: No way.
0: I swear to God, this is how I met Shane and all them guys. And they were supporting Elvis Costello. I don't know whether this is the first time I ever went. This is definitely one time I went. It might have been the first time. I'm not sure. I'll have to look at the dates and see when that is. But they took me to Lancaster University. And they were supporting Elvis Costello, and Elvis Costello's girlfriend was the bass player. I think her name is Kate or something. Is her name Kate or something? But she took like a weird shine to me when she was drunk, and so she was like, and so there was a whole thing with that, which was a bit weird. And so they drove me down to London and dropped me off at Euston Station. I think they were in Camden, I think. Kentish Town, maybe, was it? I can't remember. But I was at Euston Station, and I kind of stayed there quite a few nights. And somebody told me about squats. And then, and I broke into a house. I'll cut the story short for you. I eventually broke into a house, put my own key on, and that was me then establishing a squat in Peckham.
1: To put your own door.
0: The old council building. And then I called up the guys, and then about 6 months later, they come down. I was in an R&B band then. That's why I like R&B music.
1: It sounds like, when you describe, it sounds like a glamorous sort of London story, but if you live in a squat, was it fun? Did you enjoy those times?
0: Oh, it was amazing.
1: It was good.
0: Amazing. You know, the concept of poverty is all in your head. I mean, if you go back in the medieval times and you take a child from the medieval times back then, you would go to jail for child abuse now.
1: Yeah, true, yeah.
0: It's like we're just getting softer and softer. We're getting, the further away we get from nature, you know, I see it like in the middle of winter, I see that there's deer and turkeys and everything wandering around here. And, you know, you see them in the middle of winter. Nature has it, so they almost die.
1: Yeah.
0: But they always make it, you know, they finally get through, you know, they say when you say you've had enough, you're only using 40%.
1: Right.
0: You know, you've got another 60% left to go when you say, I can't take any more, but you actually can do another 60% and grow poor or anything like that. I didn't even know.
1: Yeah.
0: We were poor, you know, poor is a headspace. You know, I wasn't poor. I wasn't scumming it down in Peckham, you know. I had a couch and all that. I got like a second-hand couch, and I was on the dole and,
1: amazing,
0: you know, all that stuff. I used to steal milk and all that, doorsteps. We did that a bit.
1: I remember those days.
0: Go around pubs at night. This is when It Bites came down, and we'd go and get the ashtrays and take the tobacco out because we had no cigarettes.
1: That's awesome.
0: It was fun. You know, it was fun. I love all that.
1: It's great. So you went down to London, and then It Bites came down.
0: Yeah.
1: Were you then gigging around the area? Was you shopping for records?
0: No, there was no gigs at all. We were just doing demos 24 hours a day. We were just recording onto a cassette player as well, live. So like John had a little drum box, one of them like a silver thing, you know, them silver drum boxes. What do they call them? I can't remember what they call them. But we got, so we'd record live to a cassette and send our tapes off, and we got nothing back. And it was Paul Morley who sent us a tape, a letter one time, and said, listen, he said, I'm just trying to be nice to you guys. He said, you're never going to get anybody pick up on these. He said, you've got to do professional demo tapes because nobody's going to, you know, and we'd lived on hope for like a year.
1: Yeah.
0: To that point. We were like 19 at this point, I think, 18 or 19. And we'd been living on hope. And then when he told us that, when we got that letter, we were devastated.
1: Right.
0: Because we thought, oh, man, you know, because we actually thought we were going to change the music industry. You know, we're going to do 27-minute long songs and the radio's going to stop playing signals. And we're going to, you know. We were like that. And then so naive isn't even in it, man. Jesus Christ, you know. We'd watch interviews about bands like from art colleges and all these people. We were like, what are they talking about?
1: Yeah.
0: We didn't know what socialism was or anything. We didn't even know. But that wasn't part of our... We just knew that Alan Allsworth could play faster than anybody we knew. You know, that's all we knew. You know, we were pretty sad at that point. And so I said, I'm going into Warner Brothers next. I'm just going to go in. And so we got up and I went into Warner Brothers with my demo tape and I'm kind of arguing with the guards trying to get past, you know, the security guards. And I'm like, I just want to give somebody my, you have to make an appointment. I can't get. And then this guy walked out and he said, what's going on? I said, I want somebody to listen to my tape here. I said, and he said, he gave me his card. He said, give me the tape. Call me tomorrow. And I'll tell you if I like it. And he absolutely loved it. It was a guy called Martin Mayhead, and that was it. We were off. And then he got interviews with Virgin Records. They come down to see us, like, you know, all these, there's about three or four labels wanting to sign us. We were pretty good, you know, pretty good band.
1: Yeah. Did you sign to Virgin in the end? Was it Virgin you signed to?
0: Signed to Virgin, yeah. We loved them, yeah. We were part of that really exciting new Virgin, you know, there was like Simple Minds, there was like Japan, Captain Beefheart, you know, there's like all these amazing artists, the Blue Nile, you know, like it was all that lot, you know, we were kind of part of that.
1: Among friends, yeah. And then you started working on the Big Lad in the Wimmo album, is that right? Is that the first album you released for Virgin?
0: Yeah, yeah. I think the A&R guys didn't think we could play the demos live. They said, you won't be able to play it live. And we were like 50 times better live than we were on the tapes.
1: Yeah.
0: So when they came down to us, it was a no-brainer for them. They just signed it. And then so we started working on it right away. We got a producer, Alan Shacklock.
1: Yeah. And was it a good album to make? Was it fun? Were you all firing on cylinders? Was it
0: incredibly exciting? We're in like Rack Studios with Mickey Most. And I used to play, what to call that band? Mickey Most's son was in. They had a lot of hit singles. But we used to play table tennis. They had a table tennis table in there. And I could never beat him, the bastard. You know, because I can usually beat people. I can usually, you know, I'm good at table tennis, but I could never beat him. Johnny Hates Jazz.
1: Oh, right, yeah.
0: That's who it was, yeah. So, and man, it was Simply Red were in there recording their first album as well. You know, so it was just an exciting time. You know, it was just amazing. You know, like, and when you get a record deal back then, you know, you'd got a ticket to the Golden Castle at that point, you know, like, you know, you were in, like, it's like, you know, if you said, so yeah, we got a deal with Virgin. It was a big deal, you know.
1: Yeah.
0: You know, we were just, man, I don't think we were that conscious of what was happening. We were just in this glow of life had just shown up for us. It was just wonderful.
1: That's brilliant. Yeah. And can we talk about Call All the Heroes? When did that song come around and when did you write it and what was the inspiration? And
0: I don't know. I think that we were just, I mean, the music was more important than, we would like do the music first and then put some lyrics to it at the end. You know, it wasn't like I've got something to say. Mm. You know, you get bands who go like, I've got something to say about something. You know, Billy Bragg or something. I'm going to talk about, you know, the Russian struggles and the blood. We weren't doing that. We just wanted to like do some like, you know, some weird time and shit and some stuff like Mahavishnu Orchestra. And then, yeah, put some words on it. So we just put some words on it. So I'd just get the thing, go, calling all the heroes.
1: Wow.
0: You know. What was it about, cowboys or something? I don't know what it was about. We didn't even care what it was about. We were trying to like make a statement. And so that's why when you went in with like New Musical Express or Sounds or Melody Maker, they're like, well, the lyrics are like, we don't give a shit about it. We care about that. We just, like, have you heard the beat? How about the turnaround? We're going, you know, it's going, we've got and so it goes from a swing, and it goes down, that's all we care about. Good shit about what it meant.
1: It's amazing. It's interesting. I was sort of looking up the song and bits and bobs like that, and then people say it's one of those songs that, like the sound on it, it literally smashes you in the face when it starts. And I was like, "That's it does do that." But when you listen to the whole album, it literally matches the rest of the album. The whole album just smashes you right in the face. It's fantastic. It's got such a great sound.
0: No idea. I just, you know, we would. You know, it's hard to see it when you do it. It's hard to see it like that. You know, you just, like other people, you know, go crazy about some of our albums, and you know, and but it's, you know, when you do it, it's like a difficult thing. It's like when I talk to Steve Hackett, it's like, dude, don't you understand? Like, you know, that, you know, I'm going, I feel like Neil from The Young Ones, you know, when he does that, you know, guys, don't you understand? You know, we sow the seed. Nature grows the seed and then we eat the seed.
1: That's my favorite program of all
0: it's
1: time.
0: It's like that. That's how I am talking to Steve Hackett.
1: And he's like, yeah, okay. All in Red was released as well. But did that do very well, Liam Red, the single? Because that's a fantastic
0: Not really. We were talking to Mike Reed, I think it was. He was in the studio once.
1: Yeah.
0: And he said that, you know, he understood why we released All in Red, because it was more like rock. See, when you get to... See, we didn't have anybody with an idea of how to market us or nobody who could talk to us to make it... To make sense, if the main right now could have managed It Bites back then, we would have went through the roof, because I would have known how to tell them young guys there how to do a 3-minute single.
1: Yeah.
0: You know, like, because we were very talented at doing it. It isn't like our ideas are unmelodic or anything like that. It's just that we didn't want to do it.
1: That's fair enough.
0: We wanted to do like 20-minute long songs. And so, you know, it was... We weren't interested in having hit singles, but we didn't realize if you don't have hit singles, then you're not going to be able to tour, you're not going to be able to do this, or you're not going to be... Nobody told us that. We were just...
1: Yeah, you're just doing you wanted to do. That's that's fine.
0: I would have sat me down and I would have went, listen, Frankie boy, listen to me now. Listen, I want you to go up against the music industry. I would have put that out there. I would have said, I want you to prove them all wrong. Because as soon as you say that to me, I'm like, dude, I would have known what to say to me, right? And just say, listen, it's us against them. 3-minute long songs. I want 3 of them. You give us 3 of them, and then we're going to be able to take them 17-minute long songs and have everybody hear 17-minute long songs. But our advertising is the 3-minute ones. So we just use them for advertising. So go and write something like really chirpy and really catchy, and then everybody's going to say these 70-minute long songs, this is what it's all about. Like, I would have said something like that.
1: I mean, what's nice is you can hear your prog influences in the album, though. You can hear it in the first album. And I think that's lovely. When I read about the fact that you like Genesis, I thought, oh, you can actually hear that you've got your influences in there from the start. I love that. I love that.
0: Well, we just wanted to be that. See, we just wanted to be Genesis, or Yes, you know, the Pink Floyd, you know, like... Mahavishnu, soft, like that's all we wanted to. We were just, because when we'd get stoned and listen to those bands, we just couldn't believe what they'd done. Like, we would listen to something like, you know, Return to Forever, The Mutiny of the Tyrant and the Jester, or something like down, down, down, down. And we were just sitting there, like, bombed out of our brains on pot, just going, what? How can they even think that? You know, we'd say things like, dude, how can they even think those thoughts to have those chords come after each? You know, we were doing all that. So when we just wanted to do that.
1: But I mean, you sort of did it. You did it in a pop formula, but you did do it. If people listen to the first album, they will hear prog and they will hear pop mixed together. You did succeed.
0: We definitely did.
1: You just didn't make them long. That's the only difference. They're not.
0: I considered It Bites to be a huge success because we, you know, the way we went at it was just... You know, it was, you know, and the type of music we were doing, it's a difficult sell. I mean, I look at bands like Prefab Sprout, and I think Paddy's one of the best songwriters out there. And even he couldn't really, you know, happen like Bon Jovi did or any, you know, it was, and or the Blue Nile.
1: Yeah.
0: I listen to them guys, or even Japan, you know, you listen even, you know, if you look at people like, say, John Bon Jovi or Whitesnake or like any of those bands, you know, Blue Nile, Prefab Sprout, Jellyfish.
1: Yeah,
0: you know, there's a whole bunch of bands that are so amazing, but they didn't. It's a hard sell when you're doing that sort of music, see?
1: It is. But I mean, what I found about the album when I first listened to it was how interesting it was. It wasn't just a pop album, it was really, really interesting. I just think it just blew my mind a little bit. I was like, this is great. It's so, you know, like when you get an 80s album, you think you know what you're going to get, and then you put it on, and then you play like the first It Bites album, you're like, that's amazing. It's so interesting to me.
0: Great.
1: Yeah.
0: No, I'm glad. I mean, I think there was some really strong tracks on there, and I think...
1: Definitely.
0: There was definitely some good moments, definitely.
1: Yeah. So you and the guys, you made 3 albums in total, is that right? You did 3.
0: Mm-hmm.
1: And then you basically split out for a little bit, and then you went to LA to work on your solo stuff.
0: Well, I think I was just, you know, I think, you know, when you're in a band like It Bites and you're just getting told no and it's not happening and nobody wants you, you know, it's hard to keep it together because the pressure you're under, it's like the equivalent of having been in a relationship and living in poverty.
1: Yeah.
0: There's no agreement for you anymore. And it's like, and it just, nobody, you know, like nobody wants to deal with you. They just, you know, we thought we were writing great tunes and we thought we were better live than we ever were and all this stuff. But when you get into that psychology, so it wasn't, you know, it wasn't like some terrible breakup or anything like that. It's just, you can't take it after like 8 years of negativity.
1: Yeah.
0: it's really difficult, you know, and it destroys your soul. You just think like, why does nobody like our music? And, you know, but then you know, when you finally get into it and you realize that it's to do with the marketing people and the business, you know,
1: yeah,
0: and the management making people happen and who knows who.
1: Yeah, it's external.
0: You know, like all that stuff, you know.
1: Yeah. And did you enjoy being solo? Was it a relief for you at the time, or did you miss the guys and the band?
0: No, it was a really sad time for me because on my first album, Welcome to the Wild Country, I was heavily drinking real bad. And, you know, and my dad died and, you know, it was a really awful time, really. So I didn't enjoy it. And I wouldn't say I missed the guys because I was more excited being in Los Angeles with a new girlfriend and I was living in Beverly Hills. You know, it was like all this stuff. But I was, you know, it was when I look back in hindsight, it was a sad time.
1: Yeah.
0: It's kind of like when people say, you know, when you're 11 years old and somebody says to you, well, you're just, you know, you're going through that stage of life right now for, you know, when you're 50 or 15, you know, you're rebelling and you don't realize it at the time. But when you look back, you think, yeah, I did. It's kind of like that. So I was like sad to the core. And that's when I hit bottom with my drinking and I stopped drinking. That's about 35 years ago or something.
1: Oh, well done, my friend. Well done. Kudos to you, mate. That's brilliant. And then you were doing a lot of session work and joining people, playing with people. Do you still really enjoy
0: it? That's when I got sober, though. I was just an asshole when I was drinking. I was just, you know, it's like a sad, pathetic kind of, you know, and I look back, it's kind of, you know, I was at my weakest, I think. And so the me now looking back then, I mean, I've got a bit of empathy for myself given what I was going through, but it's kind of like, dude, you know, there's nothing about that time that really I look back and go, wow, that was... You know, I even messed up the solo album. I couldn't even do that right. There was some good tunes on it, some good ideas, but it was just wrong, you know.
1: Oh, okay. It's just wrong time for it, was it? Oh, I mean, do you fancy re-recording them at some point and doing them again now you're in a different headspace? Is that something that's...
0: Well, I did. I re-recorded Return to the Wild Country. The first one was called Welcome to the Wild Country, but that's one of my favourite records I've done, the Return to the Wild Country, because I finally did them right, how they should have been done.
1: Fantastic. And then you toured with Robert Plant for a while as well. You got to work with Robert. I mean, that must have been amazing.
0: Oh, I love Robert. Robert's my favourite. He's like, of all like the megastars and all that, Robert's I absolutely love him. He's the funniest, most intelligent megastar I know.
1: And a record collector.
0: He's genius. Love him. Absolutely love Robert. And he's got balls of steel. He always jumps off cliffs.
1: He does.
0: He always takes risks. He doesn't just go back with Zeppelin all the time and do that. And he's always done that. Yeah. And... you know, he's heavily misunderstood, Robert. You know, people think he's like some kind of, well, you know, they think he's Robert Plant from Led Zeppelin, but he's not.
1: No, he's
0: like
1: not.
0: A really, really cool guy, Robert. He's deeply philosophical. He's a brilliant mind. And of course, you know, he takes risks. You know, he's always remained creative to this day.
1: Yeah, I think as he's got older, he's got better as well, if that's not rude to say. I think he's...
0: I spoke to him a couple of weeks ago. I think he's going to come to one of the gigs I'm doing in November. I was speaking to him, and I had a good old natter with him then. And I love Robert, man. Robert, I mean, and also he gave me opportunities. Like I lived at the top of the mountain for 3 years. You know, I was doing everything. Was like, I got the whole rock star stuff, like big time. And so I don't feel like unfulfilled in any shape or form. You know, like I've lived it out. You know. At that level, you know, doing 20,000 seats a night, and it was just fantastic. I loved it.
1: That's amazing. And then obviously you played with Steve Hackett, and then was it right? Genesis offered you a singing job at one point as well, the band?
0: No, they didn't offer me. I did an audition because, I mean, I knew in certain terms there's no way I can do it because I can't do Phil Collins.
1: Right.
0: I can do Peter Gabriel better than him. You know, I can do it on them early Genesis stuff, but... You know, if you listen to Steve Hackett's Genesis Revisited 2 and the way I sang Dancing with the Moonlit Night, Genesis is about the phrasing.
1: Right.
0: Like the way you phrase the tunes. And you can't upset the phrasing because if you do, it's like playing, like if you've got Smoke on the Water that goes like, I keep talking about Smoke on the Water. It goes. If you get it and go. It's not that. And so when you change the Genesis phrasing of the lyrics, it's not the same. You can't do like the blues thing with Genesis. It's composition.
1: Yeah.
0: And so I can't stand people singing Genesis songs when they don't honour the phrasing of them, because it just, to me, it's kind of like inflicting yourself on like a diamond that you shouldn't be doing that to me.
1: That's fair enough. Sometimes you
0: know what I mean?
1: Yeah, meet your heroes or work with them, yeah. And you've been doing house gigs as well, is this right? You've been doing, people have been booking you, they go around, you go around the house and play. I think that's amazing.
0: That was 18 years ago. when I was a bit depressed and I was, you know, I was in the middle of a midlife crisis and I just thought, well, because I didn't want to do music anymore. I was just bored.
1: Right.
0: And so I thought, what can I do? I thought, well, I'll go and do like a psychological program. I'll go and, because I've been studying psychology for like 30 years. And so I'll go and talk about life and we'll do some philosophy and stuff and I'll sing some songs. And it started off, you know, I got like 5,000 requests in like a week. So I just went off around the world for 18 years and that was it.
1: I mean, that's
0: like 150 shows a year for like 18 years. It was nuts.
1: And you were literally playing in living rooms in people's houses. Is this right?
0: Yeah, it's fantastic. It's the best. Like there's, you know, 20, 30 people in the room and you're just in there. There's like, you know, you can't show up as like some rock dude. It's like you have to show up as like their pal.
1: Wow.
0: You know, you just go in and just be fucking, you know, just be normal. Just sit and do your thing and stop, you know, get rid of all that nonsense, that daft ego stuff and just, man. I mean, I've met friends all around the world, New Zealand, Australia, Hawaii, Canada, I mean, Switzerland, Norway, Germany, France, Belgium, Sweden, England, Ireland, Scotland. I mean, dude, all up and down, all around America, Seattle, Washington, New York, Miami, blah, absolutely everywhere. And I mean, that's probably it's definitely the most successful one of those jumping off the cliff ideas I've ever had.
1: Yeah.
0: It was ridiculously successful, like stupid. Like if it was in the charts, I'd be number one for like 70 weeks. If it was one of them things, it was unbelievable. And, oh man, it was, you know, and I still, I did one Monday actually. I did one on Saturday, one on Monday, but I don't do them like I used to.
1: All right. If you're in England, can you do my house, please?
0: I'll play your house. I'm going to come to England. I'm going to do 3 house concerts this time.
1: Fantastic.
0: I'll probably do Thursday, Friday, Saturday because I start rehearsing on the Sunday for the blues stuff. But I'm going to, because everybody's asking for them. So I'll do 3 and I'll see if I can make it, I'll see.
1: So what you're working on now, your blues album, did you say it was?
0: Tombstone Dunnery. And that was, Tombstone Dunnery was when I first left It Bites and I moved to Los Angeles. I didn't want to be Francis Dunnery. I wanted to be a band name. And so the original one I had was the Dunnery Tombstone. That was the first thing. I don't know why. I was probably just some negative mood. I don't know what it is. But I thought the Dunnery Tombstone. And then I thought, well, it'd be more poetic to call it the Tombstone Dunnery.
1: Yeah.
0: Right. So that's more poetic, right?
1: Yeah,
0: so I thought that. And then the guys in the band, we used to laugh about it because I came in one time with a great big hat on. Where's my hat? Like this. I had like a great big hat on like this. And a big black coat, and a big pair of black boots, and a fat pair of black pants, and they went, dude, Tombstone Dunnery, that's the best. And my manager at the time, Steve Barnett, who managed AC/DC, he said, Tombstone Dunnery, that's the best blues name I've ever heard in my life. And so it was a big joke for a while. And I used to tell people I'm changing my name to Tombstone Dunnery, and they were like, "What are you talking about?" You know, and which I thought was a great name.
1: I love it. Yeah.
0: So, when I come to do the blues project and I'm thinking about the name for it, I went, Tombstone Dunnery, that's it. We'll go back to that.
1: Oh, I love it.
0: It's the best blues name in the world.
1: I love it. And if people want to find out about, you know, Tombstone Dunnery and all your other stuff, where's the best place to go for that?
0: Oh, probably on their Facebook. Just look up Tombstone Dunnery. I'm on there. We haven't really started advertising yet. We start advertising on October the 15th, but it'll be on my website, francisdunnery.com. I'm sure I'll do a Tombstone Dunnery website, you know, pictures of me with a black hat.
1: Look like the Undertaker from the wrestling, yeah.
0: Oh, I love it. It's all theatre and everybody. Yeah. I told all the guys, it's blues, dude. We got to honour the old blues guys. They always had a smart suit and nice. They had like weird, you know, they had like weird whacked out ties. Like, you know, they always had.
1: Oh, I love it. It's like polka dotty. I love it. It's wicked.
0: It's all theatre. The whole thing. I mean, the music's great, but you know, we want to do theatre. We're definitely looking to honor the old black guys and the way, and the, you know, the old blues players, man. I just love them. I absolutely love them. They're just full of soul. They don't think. They're just full of that. It's just pouring out of them. There's no thought in it. That's what I love about blues.
1: Organic playing. Yeah, beautiful. Francis, it's been lovely talking to you today, mate. Thank you so much for giving me some of your time. It's been incredible.
0: Great, Robbie.
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0: 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Oh, what's the J stand for? Just 80s, of course.

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1: Dirty Dancing, 1987. In the scene where Johnny and Baby practice dancing, and she keeps laughing when he runs his arm down hers, it wasn't part of the scene. She was actually laughing, and his frustration was genuine. They left it in the movie because it was effective. And Baby falling over in this scene was unplanned too.
0: Well, that was interesting without being sarcastic. Let's get back to the music. 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
1: Betty, I love this one, especially with Taylor Swift's song reminding me of it whenever I listen to her Folklore album. 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
0: Brian will be back later with some more interesting facts. Let's get back to the music. This is J80s.

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0: Coming up in this hour, we will be playing tracks like this. Tracks like this.
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0: Now back to the fun facts and tracks on J80s. Oh, what's the J stand for? Just 80s, of course.

0: J80s. Here we go. Another interesting fun fact that may take you back. Nostalgia is a funny thing. A bit like smelling something that reminds you of your childhood. Go for it, Brian.
1: Where's the beef?
0: Thanks, Brian. Let's get back to the music. This is J80s.

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0: J80s. Here we go. Fun facts you may have forgotten about, or you may say, wow, that takes me back. Go for it, Brian.
1: Trippin'. I don't mean trippin' as in stumbling over your shoelaces and causing a stub toe. No, indeed. I mean another 80s slang term derived from drugs. Here again, let's forget the drugs and keep the word trippin'. Tripping works too, but I like the twang that comes from dropping the G. Is a term you would use to tell someone they are wrong or crazy. Usually an opinionated term, not a factual one. As if to say the statement they've made sounds like it's coming from someone who's high.
0: Interesting fact. Thanks, Brian. Let's get back to the music. This is J80s.

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0: Coming up in this hour, we will be playing tracks like this. 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
0: Now back to the fun facts and tracks on J80s. Oh, what's the J stand for? Just 80s, of course.

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1: Are you excitable? 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

0: Here we go. More interesting, fun facts. 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
1: Doy okay, so we still say duh in 2000s. But not enough. Doy is just more fun to say than duh, and the mispronunciation adds to the effect of shooting down whatever unintelligent person you are speaking to.
0: Brian does go on somewhat. Only joking. Let's get back to the music. This is J80s.

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0: J80s. Here we go. Another interesting fun fact. Nostalgia is a funny thing, a bit like looking at today's playgrounds and thinking, where has all that concrete gone? Go for it, Brian.
1: ET phone home. ET the extraterrestrial. Did you know that this iconic line was actually a bit of a struggle for the film's young star, Henry Thomas? He had trouble delivering it in a way that sounded natural. Director Steven Spielberg worked closely with him to perfect the line, and the effort paid off as it became one of the most beloved quotes in cinema history.
0: Brian will be back later with some more interesting facts. Let's get back to the music. This is J80s.

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0: Coming up in this hour, we will be playing tracks like this. 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
1: June 11th, 1982. Steven Spielberg's E.T., the extraterrestrial, which features an alien creature befriended and aided by children, was released in theaters and became one of the year's most popular movies.
0: Well, that was interesting without being sarcastic. 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This is J80s

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0: 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Here are some of the tracks coming up in this hour.
7: Now I know that happiness goes on. 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

0: J80s. Here we go. Another interesting fun fact that may take you back. Nostalgia is a funny thing. A bit like smelling something that reminds you of your childhood. Go for it, Brian.
1: Even though the Terminator is supposed to be the world's best killing machine, O.J. Simpson was once in the running for the role. But Cameron didn't think he was believable as a murderer, which, to be fair, a jury agreed with.
0: Interesting fact. Thanks, Brian. Let's get back to the music. This is J80s.

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1: Hall and Oates carved out a niche in pop music during the 70s and 80s, tailoring their sound to fit evolving musical trends. Evident in tracks ranging from 1976's Rich Girl to 1982's Man Eater. With six number one hits under their belts, Oates had been living large, indulging in a luxurious lifestyle befitting the rock star that he was. That, however, came at a high cost. In 1987, his accountant revealed that he'd burned through all the money he'd made and was down to his last $50, or approximately 37 UK pounds, depending on the exchange rate, of course.
0: Brian does go on somewhat. Only joking. Let's get back to the music. This is J80.

0: Is Vic there?
1: Hello.
0: Is Vic there?
1: This is a
0: Is Vic there? Is Vic there?

0: 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This is J80s, playing the timeless classics and forgotten hits you just don't hear anymore.
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0: J80s. Here we go. Another interesting fun fact. Nostalgia is a funny thing, a bit like looking at today's playgrounds and thinking, where has all that concrete gone? Go for it, Brian.
1: Get ready to join Scooby-Doo, Scrappy-Doo, and their lovable gang of friends on a delightful adventure in the Scooby and Scrappy-Doo and Puppy Hour. This charming 60-minute package show, co-produced by Hanna-Barbera Productions and Ruby Spears, captured the hearts of viewers when it first hit the small screen. 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
0: Well, that was interesting without being sarcastic. Let's get back to the music. This is J80s.

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0: Sit back and relax. Here are some of the tracks coming up in this hour.
8: 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Two hungry hearts are hungry for love.
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9: 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All the hits.
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0: Now back to the fun facts and tracks on J80s. Oh, what's the J stand for? Just 80s, of course.
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1: Richard Page almost joined Toto. Similarly, Richard Page, the lead singer of Mr. Mister, turned down the lead singer job in two other bands, Toto and Chicago, because, you know, he was waiting for Mr. Mister to come alone. It's unclear how he feels about the rains down in Africa.
0: Interesting fact. Thanks, Brian. Let's get back to the music. This is J80s.

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0: Brian will be back later with some more interesting facts. Let's get back to the music. This is Jay.

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0: Coming up in this hour, we will be playing tracks like this. Tracks like this.
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0: J80s. Here we go. Fun facts you may have forgotten about, or you may say, wow, that takes me back. Go for it, Brian.
1: Nintendo got its console into stores with an offer they couldn't refuse. In 1985, in an attempt to convince stores in New York City to carry the new Nintendo Entertainment System, a Nintendo exec promised that they could send back the ones they didn't sell free of charge, but they ended up selling 50,000 that holiday season.
0: Brian does go on somewhat. Only joking. Let's get back to the music. This is J80s.

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1: On June 3rd, 1989, a series of protests and demonstrations in China culminated in a government crackdown on the demonstrators in Tiananmen Square in Beijing.
0: Thanks, Brian. Let's get back to the music. This is J80s.

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0: Coming up in this hour, we will be playing tracks like this. Tracks like this.
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0: 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Here we go. Another interesting fun fact that may take you back. Nostalgia is a funny thing. A bit like smelling something that reminds you of your childhood. Go for it, Brian.
1: Missile Command was a classic game that tasked players with defending their cities from an onslaught of missiles. Players had to aim and fire their own missiles to intercept the incoming ones, all while managing their resources and defending their cities.
0: Well, that was interesting without being sarcastic. Let's get back to the music. This is J80s.

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0: Coming up in this hour, we will be playing tracks like this. 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
3: 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Still and just
0: now back to the fun facts and tracks on J80s. Oh, what's the J stand for? Just 80s, of course.

0: J80s. Here we go. Fun facts you may have forgotten about, or you may say, wow, that takes me back. Go for it, Brian.
1: Global influence. In May 1985, 8 of the top 10 singles in the USA were by acts of British origin. This was also reflected across other nations.
0: Interesting fact. Thanks, Brian. Let's get back to the music. This is J80s.

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1: I've got a fantastic guest for you.
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1: Do you remember any standout bands at the time? Is anyone that you were really waiting for the records to come out with?
2: Oh, when I was a kid,
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0: A show not to be missed every Sunday at 7 p.m. right here on J80s. Fun facts and tracks. This is J80s, bringing back the true nostalgia of this awesome decade.

0: J80s. Here we go. Another interesting fun fact. Nostalgia is a funny thing, a bit like looking at today's playgrounds and thinking, where has all that concrete gone? Go for it, Brian.
1: Rad and radical. I thought this would be a great one to start with. Since I used radical as a superlative in the title of this post, ha ha ha ha. It's clearly my favorite of these 80s slang terms and the one I say most commonly. Radical and rad basically mean awesome, outrageous, and cool. I don't mean the temperature. If cool is sounding a bit tired and old, this word would be an excellent replacement.
0: Brian will be back later with some more interesting facts. Let's get back to the music. This is J80s.

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0: Coming up in this hour, we will be playing tracks like this. Tracks like this.
2: Don't go away. 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
0: Now back to the fun facts and tracks on J80s. Oh, what's the J stand for? Just 80s, of course.

0: J80s. Here we go. Fun facts you may have forgotten about, or you may say, wow, that takes me back. Go for it, Brian.
1: Punch-Out is a boxing arcade game by Nintendo, released 1984. It was the first in a series of successful Punch-Out games that produced an arcade sequel known as Super Punch-Out, a spin-off of the series titled Arm Wrestling, a highly popular version for the NES originally known as Mike Tyson's Punch-Out and Super Punch-Out for the SNES.
0: Thanks, Brian. Let's get back to the music. This is J80s.

0: Here we go. More interesting, fun facts. Go for it, Brian.
1: What is so dangerous about a character like Ferris Bueller is he gives good kids bad ideas.
0: Interesting fact. Thanks, Brian. Let's get back to the music. This is J80s.

0: 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Coming next on J80s is the Sunday live show with Fresh Phil. This is where we break the Just 80s rules, and he plays tracks from outside this decade. 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
1: Talk. So boy, do I feel like a doofus. It is Sunday Live, live on this Sunday, April 19th, 2026. And after a rough start like that, hopefully things will only get better and not worse. But that remains to be seen. Regular features on the show include the Mo Tune of the Week, the Fresh Phil Fave, Count Macula's Malformed Mispronunciation of the Day, Count Macula's Horoscopes, the Tony Kirk Countdown, the Uber Steve Uber Shoutout, and whatever else will fit into the time allocated. 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

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With Heart, White Lightning and Wine. And yo, Jerry. What up, dude?

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LG73, J80s, Q-Star FM in Royal City Rock. It's 9:14 Pacific, 12:14 Eastern, and 5:14 in the UK. It's going to be a hot one here today in the Royal City with a high predicted of 21. Earlier it was 22. It keeps sort of floating up and down between 21 and 22. Either way, it's going to be a hot one. Well, not crazy hot, but hot enough. Now, anyone who decides to themselves, hey, I want to be live and interactive with this radio show, the way to do it is the Max Chat Room, which is at lg73.ca/chat. I think that link works, but if not, just go to lg73 and click the chat link. Inside the chat room, some fine folks, including Radio Maddie, who's in Ohio, and Jimmy P, who's in Miami, Florida. Jimmy P had a request, and lo and behold, I have the song he requested. That's not always the case with Jimmy P. Sometimes some of his requests are very challenging, but this one was easy peasy. Peter Cetera and Amy Grant, The Next Time I Fall, on Sunday Live, STL.

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That's 12:18 Eastern and 5:18 across the pond. It's a nice day for sailing with Chris Cross on SDL.

0: Sunday Live, SDL. I'm Fresh Phil in Studio 73. Now, last Sunday, the Uber Steve shout-out, Uber Steve shout-out, that's what the bit's called, was the most successful it's ever been. I usually recommend that Uber Steve's Uber passengers provide Uber Steve with a big Uber tip. And finally, last Sunday, they did. So the Uber Steve shout-out, which is coming up in just a few moments, if, in fact, Uber Steve has some Uber passengers right now, they have a new limit to beat. Is that the right word? I don't know. Suddenly, I can't really speak English anymore. There are people out there for whom English is a second language, or ESL. For me, it's I don't have a first language other than gibberish. Okay, so that's where I fit in. I'm completely off track here. What I wanted to say is that the Uber Steve Uber shout out, the Uber passengers have a tip to beat now. Last Sunday's tip was $75. So coming up next in the Uber Steve Uber shout out, let's see what happens with today's Uber passengers.
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KLG, solid gold weekend satellite weather for the Lower Mainland, Greater Vancouver. Mainly sunny today. Some light wind mostly, except for near the Strait of Georgia, where it'll be northwest 30K. Highs from 15 to 22 inland. Ultraviolet 5 or moderate. Tonight, clear, becoming partly cloudy after midnight. Some light wind again and a low of 8. Tomorrow, a mix of sun and cloud and light wind and a high from 16 to 21 inland. Ultraviolet 5 or moderate. Tomorrow night, cloudy periods, low 9. New Romney, Kent, and East Sussex, cloudy. High today of 15, low tonight of 3. Tomorrow, sunny intervals. High 13, low 5. Tuesday, sunshine. High 14, low 8. And Wednesday, Thursday, and Friday, all looking good with sunshine. Largo,

Sunday Live STL Orchestral Maneuvers in the Dark. So in Love. It's 9:35 Pacific, 12:35 Eastern, and 5:35 across the Big Pond. It is April 19th. It was on this day way back in 1965. The Beatles single Ticket to Ride was released on Capitol Records in the U.S. The label said the song was from an upcoming movie, Eight Arms to Hold You. Well, that movie never happened because it was changed, the title of it, to Help. The Beatles on Sunday Live.

Sunday Live SDL. It was on this day, April 19th, 1969. Glenn Campbell hit number one on the Billboard Country Singles Chart with that song, Galveston, written by Jimmy Webb. It also peaked at number four on the Billboard Hot 100. What a great song. What a great memory from Glenn Campbell. Now it is April 19th. And as always, I've double-checked my calendar to make sure I'm on the right day. And celebrating an 84th birthday today is Alan Price, keyboardist with the Animals, who had this 1964 UK, USA, and Canada number one hit single, House of the Rising Sun. The Animals on Sunday Live, SD.

0: Sunday Live SDL. That is such a cool song. Just about 9:51 Pacific, 12:51 Eastern, and 5:51 in the Kingdom of the United. Coming up next will be the Mo Tune of the Week.
1: I'm Count Macula with a special demonstration. Here's a jar. Now I'm dumping some rot in it. Now I'm pouring some tea on it. This is now a jar with some rot with some extra T on the end. J-A-R-R-O-T and T. J-A-R-R-O-T-T. That spells Stefan Giroux.
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Next hour, the Freshville Fave. Count Macula's Malform Mispronunciation of the Day. Count Macula's Horoscopes. The Tony Kirk Countdown. And much more music. And right now, it's Bob Rivers, Burgers on the Grill, on Sunday Live.

0: 10 o'clock on the west coast of Canada, 1 o'clock Eastern, 6 o'clock in the UK. I'm Fresh Phil, and this is the beginning of Hour 2 of today's Sunday Live SDL. This hour, Count Macula in with the malformed mispronunciation of the day and the horoscopes, also introducing the Fresh Phil fave, the Tony Kirk countdown, lots of great music. 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

0: Sunday Live SDL with Crosby, Stills, Nash, and Young. Got It Made. That was from the album American Dream. I'm Freshville at 10:05 Pacific, 1:05 Eastern, and 6:05 in the Kingdom of the United. And I want to offer a shout out to Tony D over in Baldwin Park, California. Yes, California. Or as the hillbillies used to say, California is a place you ought to be. So let's load up the truck and head to Beverly Hills, that is. Swimming pools, movie stars. And let's not forget the cement pond. It is April 19th, and it was on this day in what year, Jingle Singers?
1: 1970!
0: Number one on the Billboard Pop Hit Chart was this song from the Jackson 5, ABC on SDL.

Sunday Live STL. I have in my music library here that song in both mono and stereo, and for some reason I grabbed the mono version there, but hey, that was a popular way to hear the song back then. Well, the song ABC made me think of the group ABC. And here they are now with When Smokey Sings on Sunday Live STL.

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1: Sunday Live. Is that a perfect mix or what? ABC ends on a note and Smokey begins on the same note. Yes, when Smokey sings, as he's doing right now, Smokey Robinson, this is One Heartbeat on Sunday Live, SDL.

0: Monday Live STL. Hearing that song reminds me of when I saw Smokey live at the Orpheum Theater in Vancouver when that song was a current hit. And wow, what an awesome show. And incredible acoustics, too. Smokey's voice was crystal clear throughout the Orpheum Theater. Just awesome. It's 10:17 Pacific. That's 1:17 Eastern and 6:17 across the pond. I am Fresh Phil, and it is time for the Fresh Phil Fave. And in order to slightly reduce the amount of self-indulgence that runs throughout this show, I'm going to have Count Macula introduce the bit. Are you ready?
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1: 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Taking your way.

0: Sunday Live STL, that was my Freshville fave there from Gary Portnoy. The theme from Cheers, where everybody knows your name. It's 10:20 Pacific, 1:20 Eastern, 6:20 in the UK. Coming up next, another famous birthday.
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1: 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I have a new monthly radio gig. I'll be doing Album Heads Live the first Monday of each month. 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And the show is carried live on Royal City Rock, J80s, and albumheads.com's own stream. 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Something to look forward to on a new version of UHD radio. Now, coming up on that show, I've lined up already some pretty interesting music. It's a three-hour show, and I've already compiled together over 8 hours worth of music to pick from. And one of the songs that I thought would be suitable for that show is a cover version of the Bachman-Turner Overdrive BTO classic Taking Care of Business, or TCB, by Vancouver punk group DOA. Now, rather than keep people waiting, especially Andy Not Kilometers, until that show on May 4th, I thought I'd play it right now on SDL.
2: Hey, is there a fly?

0: a low of 8. Tomorrow, a mix of sun and clouds, some light wind. Highs all the way to 21 inland. Ultraviolet 5 or moderate. Tomorrow night, cloudy periods and a low of 9. New Romney, Kent, and East Sussex, sunny for the rest of the day. Lows tonight down to 3. Tomorrow, it's a little bit of a mix. Sunny intervals with some nasty clouds showing up. A high of 13, low 5. Tuesday, though, sunshine will prevail. A high of 14, low 8. And looking further down, Wednesday, 15, Thursday, 15, Friday, 14, and all 3 days loaded with sunshine. Largo, Flow, Rida, partly sunny today, a high of 28. Tonight, mainly clear, breezy at late in the night, and low of 20. That breeziness will continue into tomorrow afternoon. Currently, Largo, Flow, Rida is partly sunny, 26, with a real feel of 32. New Romney, Kent, and East Sussex, mostly cloudy and 12. Vancouver, cloudy and 15. And in the Royal City, New Westminster, cloudy and 15.
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I'm Freshville at 10:37 Pacific, 1:37 Eastern, and 6:37 in the UK. Now, I did mention earlier that I am going to be hosting the first Monday each month on albumheads.com. The first one will be on May 4th for me. Tomorrow, Album Heads presents legendary UK presenter Andy Miles hosting the Album Heads live show, which can be heard on Royal City Rock, on J80s, and on the albumheads.com site stream. It's a great show from 11 a.m. to 2 p.m. Pacific, which translates to 7 to 10 p.m. UK time. Andy Miles, tomorrow, live on Album Heads. Now, I mentioned Andy Miles. It made me think about Miles and the group The Proclaimers, who had a hit song, 804.672 kilometers, which translates to 500 miles. They did have another, not as big a hit, but still a very cool song called I'm On My Way. And here it is now on Sunday Live.

0: Sunday Live SDL. That song's got a long fade out on it, doesn't it? 10:42 Pacific, 1:42 Eastern, and 6:42 in the Kingdom of the United. So what's happening is Count Macula is going to be in here in just moments from right now with the malformed mispronunciation of the day. That's always a lot of fun, I'm sure. And if that wasn't enough, and by gosh, one would think it would be, he'll be right back after some nice promotional announcements with today's Count Macula's Horoscopes. But first, in spite of the protestations, depending on one's personal preference of pronunciation, from the Society for the Prevention of Cruelty to Radio Listeners, this bit...
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2: 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Count Macula's recommended malformed mispronunciation, Reuters. Say it with me, Reuters. Doesn't that feel good?
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2: I'm Count Macula with a special demonstration. Here's a jar. Now I'm dumping some rot in it. 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
2: 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If any of his predictions during horoscopes come true, that's purely coincidence. 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Listener discretion is advised.
3: I'm Count Macula with horoscopes for this week beginning today, April 19th, 2026. Aries, your ruling planet just sneezed and created a small black hole. This week's theme, you'll spill your coffee, but it'll land perfectly in the dog's bowl. Coincidence? The dogs say yes. Expect bold decisions, like adopting 17 hamsters or texting your ex. Remember that time we... never mind. Your lucky color? Orange. Your lucky snack? Anything shaped like a firework. Taurus. Venus is sideways in your spreadsheet, and your toaster is judging you. This week's theme, the universe whispers. Buy the third loaf of bread. You obey. You'll realize your houseplants are plotting a union, and they're really good at photosynthesis negotiations. Bonus, you'll find 8 matching socks. One is missing forever, but that's just how the universe balances its checkbook. Gemini. Mercury is running late, so it sent a polite post-it instead. This week's theme, you'll have 3 great ideas before breakfast and forget them all by 9:03. Your ability to multitask will inspire documentaries. You'll answer an email, microwave a burrito, and compliment your reflection, all while debating whether pineapples belong on pizza. They do. Pro tip, write everything down in invisible ink. Only your future self and a flashlight will see the truth. Cancer. The moon is side-eyeing your emotional weather app. This week's theme, a seagull will lock eyes with you and whisper, "It's okay to cry in private." You'll feel a deep connection to your couch, your tea cozy, and the concept of nap-based time management. If your emotions overflow, redirect them into baking emotionally complex cookies. They taste like nostalgia and slightly burnt sugar. Leo, the sun is applying for a management position. Your resume comes highly recommended. This week's theme, you will become unexpectedly famous for perfectly balancing a spoon on your nose. A stray cat will appoint itself your royal advisor, and it's very into minimalism. You'll wear sunglasses indoors because why not? Your charisma is so strong, it could power a small wind turbine. Spoiler, it can. Virgo, Mercury's in retrograde. So is your printer, your mood ring, and your will to fold fitted sheets. This week's theme, you'll alphabetize the spice rack and discover cinnamon is emotionally unavailable. Your to-do list will grow legs and walk out the door, but only after writing a very thorough exit strategy. Try this. Say no to productivity at 3:07 p.m., then say yes to a spontaneous dance break. It's technically self-care. Libra. Venus and Mars are co-hosting a podcast titled How to Compromise Without Crying, Mostly. This week's theme, you'll mediate a fight between 2 pigeons over 1 breadcrumb. Spoiler, they shake hands and split it 50-50. Your charm is off the charts. You'll convince your microwave to beep less aggressively. Secret tip, wear something flowy. You never know when gravity might suggest a group hug. Scorpio, Pluto is hiding your keys, but also your deepest secret. You love kid movies. This week's theme, your aura will shimmer with mystery and faint traces of popcorn butter. A mirror at the DMV will reflect you wearing a tiny crown. You won't argue because you know you are royalty. Also, your pet rock will give surprisingly wise advice about betrayal and resilience. It's seen things. Sagittarius. Jupiter is doing karaoke in your dreams, and it's amazing. This week's theme, you'll sneeze and accidentally teleport to the fridge. You find nothing but pickles and existential dread. You'll strike up a conversation with a squirrel that turns into a deep discussion about starfish philosophy. Your lucky move, walking backward while reciting the alphabet backwards. It confuses chaos, and that's exactly what you need today. Capricorn, Saturn is grading your life like a stern but secretly soft professor. This week's theme, you'll draft a 12-point life upgrade plan, then ignore it all to pet a stranger's dog. You'll discover that ambition is 10% grind and 90% finding the coziest chair in the house. Your spirit animal? A badger who runs a tiny successful business selling handmade acorn lanterns. Aquarius. Uranus is live tweeting your thoughts. Some are accurate, all are weird. This week's theme, your Wi-Fi, is named Neptune's Atlantis Lounge. You connect, it works. You'll have a sudden, heartfelt epiphany. Taco Bell is the true heartbeat of civilization. You'll adopt three imaginary pets and name them after obscure planets. Bonus, your laundry will somehow appear perfectly folded, even though you didn't do it. And finally, Pisces. Neptune dropped your emotions in a blender and said, "Go for it." This week's theme, you walk into the wrong room and have a life-changing conversation with your houseplant. Your intuition is so strong, it's starting to leave post-it notes in advance. Bring an umbrella and a snack and maybe a lifeline. This week's mantra, if it feels right, float toward it, even if you're standing still. And some bonus advice for all 12 signs. When in doubt, eat a cookie. If you're still in doubt, eat two. Cosmic truth, you're doing great. Also, your socks don't match, and neither do the stars. I'm Count Macula, and those are the horoscopes.

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1: 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Welcome along to the show. I've got an absolutely fantastic one for you today. I had a chat with Charlene, who had a massive hit with Never Been to Me. We had a lovely conversation. We spoke about an hour and we discussed her getting signed to Motown at 23, the conception of the track Never Been to Me, and also her duet with Stevie Wonder called Used to Be, which got banned due to racy lyrics. We talk about that a bit as well. Charlene's a lovely lady and we had a wonderful chat. And at the end of it, she agreed to let me play you about 30 seconds of her new track, Why Can't Time Stand Still, which is just released. She's just brought this one out. If you get a chance, check it out. It's fantastic. Right, I'm not going to bore you with the like and subscribe stuff because you know that anyway. So let's get to it. Enjoy the show. So where did you start singing? Where did it come into your life? Where did you first start singing?
6: Well, I used to sing at home and my ex-husband built a little studio and I would sing just little songs that he'd write. He'd play guitar and I would sing. We met a producer guy who wrote the theme song for the TV show Bewitched.
1: Right.
6: That did it. He wrote, nice. That was his claim to fame, right?
1: Yeah.
6: And he had a studio too. And he said, "Hey, I just wrote this song with my friend. It's called Sweet Sad Clown. Would Charlene come in and sing it?" You know. And I came in and sang it, and it, you know, it was good. It was good, but it wasn't the song that got me signed. It was that song that got me signed to Motown.
1: Right.
6: But there was another song that I did with him called From Your Lips to God's Ears. Hmm. That was beautiful. And then I kind of got my real push when a girlfriend contacted me. She was a voice teacher that I started working with later. But she said, "Would you like to work in Vegas with me to sing background for Petula Clark?"
1: Wow.
6: Downtown. Yeah. And that whole thing. And I was like, "Yeah, that's cool. We got paid good money for that too." I was 21. Wow. I was 21 years old. And the band that opened up for us was the Osmonds.
1: No way.
6: and the girl, Marie Osmond, she was about 10 years old. I was like, "Oh my gosh." And who opened up for them was Joan Rivers.
1: Wow.
6: Yeah, it was incredible. So from then on, I had approached a lady that I met at a party, mm-hmm. who worked for Sammy Davis Jr. She was his his girl that would go, you know, run errands for him and stuff like that.
1: Yeah.
6: And she said to me, "Hey, you know what? I'm dating Barry Gordy at Motown Records, who has all these artists." I said, "Oh, does he know Diana Ross?" I was so dumb. I didn't get it. I didn't understand. And she said, "Yeah." I said, "Oh, I want to give you my song that I recorded. Mm. It's called Sweet Sad Clown." And she took it. And, you know, I gave her my number and she called me like a month later to whatever, however long. Mm. And she said, "Barry Gordy wants to meet you." And I said, "Oh my God." And I, you know, Diana, I'm kind of going all over the place. Is that okay?
1: No, I love it. I love it. Please tell
6: me. Is that okay?
1: I love it.
6: I'm kind of like,
1: it's wonderful. Okay.
6: Diana Ross did the song, "Whenever the love light starts shining through his eyes." And I love that song. Yeah. And I said, "Oh my," and he knows Diana Ross, Charlene. He made Diana Ross. I'm like, "Really?" So anyway, he says, "Yeah, he wants to meet you at Warner Brothers Commissary because Diana is the lead actress in the movie. Billie Holiday's Story.
1: I know what you mean. Yeah.
6: What?
1: I can't remember what it's called, but I've seen it. Yeah, I saw it years ago.
6: Yeah. Oh, it was amazing. Mm. Oh, it was amazing. So anyway, she goes, "Yeah, he wants to meet you at the commissary at Warner Brothers." I'm like, "Oh my God." And at the time, I'm a total country girl. I had horses in my backyard. I wore our overalls with cowboy boots and a cowboy hat.
1: Fantastic.
6: She goes, I'm like a dummy. They're going, what am I doing? So I show up, no cowboy hat.
1: Right.
6: But I had the cowboy boots, the overalls.
1: Wow.
6: Hi, y'all. I got horses. Oh, my gosh. So, and Diana's sitting at the table with wow. Barry, wow. with Barry Dillard, who's a major, major player of producing movies and huge. They all wanted to meet Charlene.
1: Wow, you know,
6: and they're
1: crazy.
6: Like, oh, my God. So I sit down at the booth and they're having lunch. And Barry says to me, Barry is the kind of guy who would kind of want to trick you
1: right.
6: to see what you're made of. You know, he wanted to know what yeah. I would, because he really, Nancy said, he really loves your voice.
1: Awesome.
6: Really wow. loves your voice. And I'm like, oh, wow. Okay. So anyway, he goes, Charlene, I really like that song that you played for Nancy. She played for me, Sweet Sad Clown. I want to hear you sing it. And I said, oh, okay. He goes, stand up now and sing it for me. So I stood up in my overalls and my boots. I probably even had straw in my hair from feeding the horses.
1: Did he think you were like a wind up?
6: A what?
1: Did he think you were like a wind up? Like they just said, oh, come here, love, pretend to be Charlene.
6: Well, I sang it. Oh. I sang it. I blew them away.
1: Wow, nice. You killed it. Wow.
6: Oh, yeah. Blew them away. So within a month, I was signed to the record label.
1: Awesome. Man.
6: They called me 6500 Sunset Boulevard to go there and sign the papers for the contract. And of course, I showed up in my overalls and my boots. They're going, what is this? We're not doing country music.
1: Wow.
6: No, I signed the contract and I started recording. I met Michael Jackson as a little boy.
1: Wow.
6: He'd just gotten signed to the label. I met oh, the scariest man you could ever believe. The one that wrote War.
1: Oh, right.
6: War.
1: Yeah.
6: What is it? Norman Whitfield was his name.
1: Wow.
6: He looked like the abominable snowman. He had big black brown hair with a white beard and these piercing eyes. He looked like a murderer. He was so scary. And he looked mean. He was always mean. You know, he just that guy, that him.
1: Yeah, yeah.
6: But I met the Temptations.
1: Wow.
6: I met everybody, all these artists. And 6500 Sunset Boulevard was like the place where everybody congregated.
1: Right.
6: Everybody, all the artists, the publishing was in that building. The little recording demo studio was in that building. And they were doing demos for all the artists in there.
1: Right.
6: And I did some demos, you know. So I start recording. Smokey Robinson produced me. I love, he's such an, oh my God.
1: I don't know how you did
6: what
1: that.
6: What an angel. Just a great guy. So he produced me on some songs, and I was doing all the, they didn't know where to put me. Mm. They loved my voice, but they were going, okay, let's put Charlene like Michael. Cause I sang high. Mm. So I did a demo of One Day in Your Life.
1: Wow.
6: One Day in Your Life. Da, da, da, da, da, da. You remember that song?
1: Yeah, yeah.
6: By Michael. Okay. I did that. And that was going to be for me, but then they gave it to Michael. And it was, oh, okay, whatever. So anyway, it was kind of supposed to be for me. But I wasn't connecting the dots on everything that was going on. I was like just excited. I was still starstruck to be around, you know, see Diana frequently. We'd go up to Barry Gordy's mansion up in Bel Air. And so many artists were there, would hang out, and we'd have lunch and we'd talk, and it was just incredible. Mm. So I met another man who was kind of scary, a big, big white Jewish man. He comes up, he goes, Charlene, he goes, I've heard you sing. I've heard you sing. I love your voice, but they're giving, and he cussed up a storm. Mm. They're giving you the worst songs to sing.
1: Wow.
6: He goes, I've got a song. As soon as I heard your voice, I wrote the female version for this song.
1: All right.
6: There's a male version that later on the Temptations did. He said the song's called I've Never Been to Me. And he said, I want to play it for you because I think your voice would be perfect for it. And I said, okay. At the time, I'm going through a pretty nasty divorce with my first husband who turned out not to be a very nice guy. Okay. Right. To put it mildly. And especially when I got signed to Motown and he didn't, he was, you know, thinking, well, what about me? I, you know, whatever.
1: Yeah.
6: So anyway, Ron pulls me into his office and I sit down, he clicks on this little cassette player and on comes, hey lady, cursing at your life. Yeah. You're a discontented mother in a regiment. I've no doubt you dream about the things you'll never do. Wow. But I wish someone would have talked to me like I want to talk to you. And I'm getting like right now in that moment, I'm getting chills all over me because I remember I didn't know who this man was at all. Yeah. I never met him in my life. I'm sitting in his office. He plays me a song and I'm bawling my eyes out.
1: Yeah.
6: I couldn't even breathe.
1: That's so strange. That's so strange.
6: I was just like, oh my God. You know, the song was telling my life.
1: Yeah.
6: Speaking to me about me.
1: That's so weird, isn't it? So weird.
6: Anyway, so I said, Ron, I love this song. He says, I'm going to contact Barry and ask him if we can get it to Hitsville Studio, which was in Hollywood, Santa Monica, mm-hmm. and see if we can do a demo on this with you. Oh, God. The demo, Kenny Hirsch, who wrote the music, played the piano, and I remember singing this demo, and it was like magic. Yeah. It was magic. There was no talking part in it yet.
1: Right. Okay. So that came later, did it? The talking part.
6: Yeah. Later. Well, we did it when we did the first recording of it.
1: Right.
6: But Motown was like, oh, no, take it out. It's too corny. Nobody's going to like that. So they ended up by taking it out. So anyway, I sang the song and I was like, oh my God, this song is beautiful. And it was nothing like everything else that I'd recorded because everything else was like, you know, Michael, you know, all that stuff.
1: Yeah.
6: And I'm like, that's so not me. I looked, this ballad stuff matched my voice.
1: Yeah.
6: And Sweet Sad Clown, the first song I did was a ballad.
1: Right.
6: So I had that ballad style of voice, which was totally different from Motown.
1: Yeah.
6: Totally different, you know? So anyway, Barry goes, I want you kids to go in the studio. I'm going to get you Don Costa, who did all of Frank Sinatra's string lines. Wow. And arrangements, violin arrangements, right? I'm going to get a 30-piece orchestra. I'm going to get the best rhythm section of like all the guys who are huge now. Are that like Lee Ritenour and Joe Sample and all these major artists that since my album have gone off to be, you know, huge jazz musicians. Anyway, so he gets these unbelievable people and the track. Ron sent me out. He said, you know what, just go out and get some lunch because we're going to be a while, you know. And I said, okay. So I went out and got lunch. Coming back towards the studio, I hear this. It sounded like a symphony. It was like these string lines. I'm like, oh my God, what is that? It was beautiful. And I opened the door. It was the studio I was in. And I said, oh my God, this is beautiful. He says, how do you like your song, baby? Oh my God, that's my song. That's I've never been to me. He goes, yeah. She said, now all we need is your voice.
1: Did you channel all your experience into that song? Like you were saying, you were going through your divorce. Was that where the guts for that came from? Was it channeling your life?
6: You know what? The life that I had with my first husband was the pain that came out in my voice. I mean, a lot of other singers did it, but nobody had the pain that I had because I lived. That was my life. It was. I had a really, really bad time. So all the pain came out in that song.
1: I think you can.
6: And I related. Yeah.
1: I think you can tell that sometimes when you hear a singer, it's not just a song to them. It's a statement of life. And I want to hear that.
6: It's a stage. Exactly.
1: Yeah.
6: It's a stage of life. That's right.
1: And I felt really sorry for you. The first time I heard the track, I felt really sorry for you because you can tell that level. Yeah. And I was like, that woman was hurting. Yeah, you can just tell.
6: Oh my God.
1: You can tell sometimes, especially with Tina Turner as well. Like when I listen to Tina Turner, like the Ike years, if you like, I do get that that other level of something else going on. You know, you can feel there's...
6: Yeah. Oh my gosh. That's incredible. You said that. That's incredible.
1: Yeah.
6: You know, people do emulate when something has gone in their life and then they're singing or acting.
1: Yeah.
6: Actors too can take on that same thing of having a life that was like crazy. And then they do an acting job and you're going, where do they pull that from?
1: Yeah. It's almost like the singing part. This might sound rude, but I don't mean it to, because it's such like a way of life for someone. It's not like an effort, if you know what I mean. It's kind of just like I don't know how to describe it. It's just like, the only way I can say it is like Paul McCartney's Let Him In song. That's the only song where he goes, someone's knocking at the door. Like, he doesn't try, like, if you see what I mean, because he doesn't have to, because it's his every day. And I got the same feeling when I heard your song. I was just like,
6: I'm going to correct you on that.
1: Okay.
6: It took me 2 months to get the vocal on that song.
1: No way. Wow.
6: Not because of my emotion, because Ron said, Charlene, you're not singing on the right beat. you're not phrasing it properly.
1: Right.
6: You're going off on your own thing. And I had never been directed by anybody in singing. Nobody ever directed me anyway. So this is the first time I'm meeting with a guy who wrote For Once in My Life, Touch Me in the Morning, Heaven Help Us All, Yester Me, Yester You, Yesterday, you know, all these big hits for these people that he's worked with Barbara Streisand. He worked with all these people. And I'm sitting there working with this guy and little Charlene came off a farm. I was clueless. So that's why it took me so long. Wow. And what made me snap, one night we're in the studio and I'm singing it and he shuts the tape off. He says, look, lady, I'm sick and tired of you. He was so mad at me. He says, you've got the most beautiful voice for this song. You know what? I'm going to take it away from you. Give it to somebody else.
1: Wow.
6: We went out back. We were talking. He took my purse and he threw it. And all my makeup went flying everywhere. I was crying. Oh my God. Don't take the song away from me, please. I love it so much. And he was like, no. Well, I'm going to take it away from you because you're effing it up.
1: Wow.
6: And I said, oh my God. Guess what? What you hear on the record is one take.
1: Wow.
6: Oh my God.
1: It was all in there. It was all in there somewhere.
6: One take. Oh, he kicked my butt.
1: But for a good reason, for a good reason.
6: Yeah.
1: For a good reason. For,
6: you know what? He shocked me out of my maybe laziness. Maybe I wasn't getting it. I was disconnecting things. I wasn't quite connecting the dots what I needed to do.
1: But if you were starstruck as well, you know, it's not easy.
6: Oh, yeah. Oh, my God. I'm singing in Motown Hitsville studio where Diana Ross sang on her Neumann mic.
1: Wow.
6: That I'm singing on now. It's like, oh my God.
1: I get it.
6: I think it was a little teeny fish going into this massive pond.
1: Wow.
6: So.
1: And then did you do the album with the single straight away? Was you working on that at the same time?
6: No, you know what? A lot of the songs Ron and Kenny Hirsch did with me ended up on that album.
1: Right.
6: A song called Hungry that was beautiful. And I didn't have any trouble with those. But for some reason, I had such trouble with I've Never Been to Me. I think a lot of it was because of the way I related to it. Mm. It being so powerful and so meaningful. And it's like singing the darkest part of your life.
1: Yeah.
6: You know, how can you do that? How can you do that and not be torn apart, you know?
1: Yeah.
6: So that it was very hard for me.
1: I mean, it's like putting an open wound in public display, isn't it? You're basically...
6: Oh my God. Yeah. You said it absolutely right.
1: Yeah.
6: Absolutely spot on. That's what it was. Somebody ripped off a wound, exposing all the sadness and everything. And I'm sitting there on stage singing.
1: Yeah.
6: I'm supposed to be, right? Yeah, oh my God. That's it. You're right. Absolutely.
1: I mean, the album's interesting. I was listening to it the other day on Spotify, and it's kind of ballady and kind of country a little bit in places as well.
6: Yeah.
1: And I thought it's quite a nice little mix of that, because I didn't expect it, if you see what I mean. It was kind of, because it went to country a little bit. I was like, it wasn't just an album of ballads or, it was just really wonderful. Yeah.
6: Yeah, you know what? I crossed over into the country charts as well.
1: Really?
6: They added a little
1: that's right,
6: little steel guitar thing on it. Yeah. Sounded really neat, but it really didn't do much, you know. Right.
1: So this,
6: you know what? I wonder if you like, do you like Ain't Easy Coming Down?
1: Yeah.
6: Oh, that's a pretty song.
1: Yeah.
6: That was going to be my next single, but then going back to England, I came back home to right, England, because we live there.
1: Right.
6: And I came back, and then Ron calls me, never been to me, had kind of gone bye-bye.
1: So is this,
6: it didn't do it.
1: So you come back.
6: Oh, wait, no. This is when I had the hit.
1: Okay.
6: Because remember, I did it in the 70s.
1: Yeah.
6: Was released.
1: Right.
6: 90s on the charts, bombed, went away. I went through like a nervous breakdown. I was so upset.
1: Yeah.
6: Motown let me go. I left, and Never Been to Me comes back. Mm-hmm. It's a whirlwind. I'm number one all over the world. And then Ron writes me. Ron was a very angry man.
1: How was he?
6: He hated the world. And he told the story in the song Used to Be with me and Stevie. Listen to the lyric. Have you heard that?
1: I've heard that, yeah. Because it... For people that haven't heard it, it came out, was it, when did it come out? Was it 82 it came 80, out?
6: 83.
1: It's a duet between you and Stevie Wonder. And it comes out, and the BBC ban it almost instantly, don't they? They didn't like it.
6: Yeah. Yes. Well, look, have you dissected the lyrics?
1: Yeah, I did.
6: And this hate.
1: Yeah.
6: Superman was killed in Dallas. No love left in the palace.
1: That's right.
6: So all this stuff. And I'm like thinking, it just, you know what, Robbie? It hit me about a year ago. I'm sitting there going, no wonder everybody hated Used to Be. Look what it was saying.
1: Yeah.
6: You know, rape their minds with television. What the hell? They're too young to feel pain. Da, da, da, da, da. All this.
1: Yeah.
6: You know, it was like Ron wrote his story of hate. And he put me on the stage to sing it. And then I opened a newspaper in England and said, Charlene, the magnificent failure.
1: The British are brutal.
6: What used to be.
1: Wow.
6: The magnificent failure. Oh my God.
1: I mean, did they not think of just like rewriting? Did he not think, Ron, of rewriting the lyrics and then bringing it back out and just going, actually, I can't get away with that.
6: No, he was done. I was burned out because I suffered a very bad nervous breakdown in my life. You know, being after my ex-husband and all that stuff going on and being so excited and just being on the top of the world. And then everybody, bam, I hit like a flounder. I was just like, just hit the ground.
1: Oh, bless
6: you. Hit the ground, not running.
1: Oh, so sad to hear.
6: Yeah, it was really bad. But, you know, I started writing songs myself. Mm. I wrote a few books. I wrote my life story, my autobiography called I've Never Been to Me. And then I wrote a historical fiction about World War II. Mm-hmm. And then I wrote a child's book called The Life and Times of Herman the Worm. And I started doing a lot of writing.
1: Yeah.
6: You know?
1: Yeah.
6: But boy.
1: Did you find writing was a good way of getting over the music industry for you? Was it a way of...
6: It was incredible for that.
1: You've sort of had a wonderful and like horrible experience all at the same time. It must be hard to work out which bit is, you know.
6: Oh my gosh, I know. You know, it's hard when you think about it because you go, it can be the most beautiful experience in life. Mm. You know, and there are parts of my career that were incredible. Mm. You know, just phenomenal. I'd never believe it. I felt like I was in kind of like a surreal blur,
1: yeah.
6: You know, because I, one minute I'm sitting in England crying that Never Been to Me was never a hit. Then I don't know if you know the story, but I was in England and my mom called me.
1: Yeah.
6: Says, Charlene, somebody's looking for you from Motown. And I'm like, and this is after I left. Mm-hmm. I did Never Been to Me under my belt. It already flopped. Okay.
1: Yeah.
6: And she goes, somebody from Motown's looking for you. And can I give him the number? I said, yeah, have him call me. So the phone rings and a man is on the phone. I said, hi, Charlene. He goes, hey, Charlene, this is Jay Lasker. He was the president. Barry Gordy was the chairman of the board. Mm. Jay Lasker is a president. He goes, you're on the charts with a double bullet.
1: Wow.
6: And I said, excuse me? What, somebody trying to kill me? No. Oh, that's right. It's a double bullet. What are you talking about? He goes, your song, I've Never Been to Me, is a big hit. It's a big hit.
1: Wow.
6: And I said, you're not joking. He goes, no, I'm not joking. We need you to come back. So I didn't go back to America. They came to England and we did the video in Blickling Hall in Norfolk.
1: Wow.
6: Oh, nice. A castle. It was incredible.
1: Is it true you wore your wedding dress for the video?
6: I was in my wedding dress.
1: Wow. I mean, talk about budget cuts.
6: oh, yeah. Totally budget cuts. Yep. They already had the gown all picked out.
1: Wow. And from there, I take it, that's where your Top of the Pops appearance came from.
6: Oh, my God. I had fun doing that.
1: See, I was
6: that
1: gonna,
6: was so much fun.
1: I was interested in asking you about that because in England lately, there's a lot of documentaries coming out about Top of the Pops because obviously it finished 10 years ago for us or so. Mm-hmm. And they were saying a lot of it was the bands didn't have a great time because they were sort of shuffled around and it was very like stand there and pretend to be happy rather than just having a good time. Did you find that or did you have a great time when you was there?
6: No, I had a really good time. I had some weird interaction with other artists.
1: Right.
6: That were kind of weird. Joan Jett was not very nice.
1: Oh, really? Wow.
6: She was not very nice. But then the ABC, the group ABC were awesome.
1: Yeah.
6: And who else? Oh God, who else? The Reggae. Oh, I can't remember the name of it. But a lot of the artists were awesome. They were awesome.
1: It's just an interesting, like a lot of people saying, oh, they just got shuffled around and it was stand there and, you know, be happy.
6: Yeah.
1: Whereas like, I didn't know if you genuinely had a great time when you did that.
6: Yeah, no, I did genuinely have a good time. I had, you know, maybe because I was American and they were just like, oh, leave her alone. She's a foreigner. Get her out of here.
1: Get her done.
6: No,
1: get
6: but
1: it done.
6: You know what? People couldn't believe when I've Never Been to Me went number one.
1: Yeah.
6: They couldn't believe it. They were like, what?
1: Yeah.
6: This song?
1: But I mean,
6: there's
1: a big gap between the original and the new versions. They must have realized it was there.
6: Oh, yeah. Oh, I'm telling you. Yep.
1: Yeah.
6: Oh, my gosh.
1: So after that, what did you do after the sort of the second wind of it? Did you sort of go back to recording again or was it when you got into the writing again after that?
6: Did some recording with a man named Gavin Monahan. What an amazing lyric writer.
1: Right.
6: And we did a song called Sea of Tranquility. Mm-hmm. A song called Symphony for a Broken Piano. I wrote the melody, the music for that. Oh, it's a beautiful song. And a couple other really neat songs. So I recorded that.

0: simple.
1: It is. It is. You
0: know, it's a very simple piece, and I wrote it for my kids.
1: Oh, that's lovely. That's really lovely.
0: I wrote it for my kids, Bethany and Jessica. I wrote it for them.
1: That's wonderful. And was it a lockdown thing? Was you like, I'm going to do something positive during lockdown?
0: You know what? I recorded that song quite a while ago.
1: Oh, right. Wow. Wow. So is it a re-release technically, or is it?
0: Yeah, I wrote here in America. I don't remember how long ago, but it was quite a while ago. My girls were still pretty young.
1: Right.
0: And, you know, I just wish that things could stand still, you know, they don't, it doesn't.
1: They always grow up.
0: Time just keeps going, you know, but it's kind of sad because the end is all about when I need them more than they need me.
1: Oh, wow. Yeah. You know?
0: And I find that now with my girls, my oldest girl just had a baby. And it's like, but she lives in California. And it's like, oh, man, this time is going too quick. Where's it going?
1: I know. I was 18 once. So if people want to get hold of your new single, where can they get that? Where's the best place to find that?
0: We've got to go to Ditto Records. That's my label right now. Mm-hmm. They've got to make a decision to get there. What they're doing, one of the people at Ditto has got my single called Destiny. Mm-hmm. Have you heard it?
1: I don't think so, but I think I can get my hands on it. Yeah.
0: It's a dance. It's pure dance. Get up and dance. It's incredible. I wrote it with a friend of mine I grew up with. We were like 10 years old. And then we wrote it not too long ago, and that's been released.
1: Fantastic.
0: And then Sea of Tranquility. Have you heard that one?
1: I'm sure I've heard that, yeah.
0: Yeah, that's a pretty one. That was written with me and Gavin Monahan. But no, Destiny is still, he's still trying to push Destiny. But I'm, you know, are there people that want to hear, want to get Time Stand Still?
1: Yeah, definitely. Yeah. I've been sending it to
0: We got to get on that. We got to get on it. I'll tell my husband. He's helping me with all the, you know, getting it ready to be released. It's got to be out there.
1: Yeah, it's been good. I've been playing it to people and going, guess who this is?
0: And we go, do they guess?
1: Yeah, they do. Yeah. And I go, it's Charlene. They go, no way. I was like, yeah.
0: Oh, yeah. I want to keep that style in my voice and the kind of things that I sing. And even though Destiny is dance, you can still tell that it's me.
1: I mean, what's,
0: you can tell.
1: What's interesting, going back to what we were talking about earlier, is when you listen to like Never Been to Me, we sang about the angst in it. This one is like, it's like a pressure and a release song, I thought. Like,
0: yes.
1: It's kind of like, you know, years have passed. It's a different time of my life. And it's very just like, I'm proud of this.
0: Oh.
1: And that's what it's like to me when I heard it. I was like, you're proud of who you are now and your life you've lived. And I was like, it's amazing. And that's why I really like it. You know, like any song.
0: Oh, I'm so happy.
1: That's great.
0: I'm so happy. It means so much to me. And you know, my kids love it. My kids love it too.
1: That's fantastic.
0: They loved it when I wrote it.
1: If people want to get all of your books as well, where can I find your books?
0: Amazon or Barnes & Noble or I don't know. My book Orphan Train is a historical fiction. Mm-hmm. And it's really negative. It's really dark. It's a very dark book. It's about the Holocaust.
1: Right.
0: But then there's a love interest between a Jewish girl and the Commandant.
1: Oh, right.
0: Very different. Very, but that's a love triangle. My book is in the Library of Congress.
1: Wow.
0: Can you believe that?
1: That's my amazing.
0: Me? No.
1: That's great.
0: Oh my God.
1: That's been lovely.
0: It's incredible. I love writing. I love writing stories.
1: That's great.
0: I
1: mean, I need to read your autobiography. I need to get my hands on that. So I need to read it.
0: Oh, good luck. take some pills so you don't go nuts.
1: I drink whiskey.
0: It's horrible. My life was a train wreck, man.
1: But
0: I never did drugs. I never did drugs. Oh my God.
1: Yeah.
0: People go, Charlene, I can't believe that you never got heavy into drugs or alcohol or anything, you know, just.
1: Yeah. But I mean, if anyone takes anything from your autobiography, there might be someone going through the same thing. So it could be the most important book they read. So
0: I know you say
1: like, oh, it's horrendous, but I, you know, for someone it could be a lifesaver. So it's gonna be an interesting read. Thank you so much for talking to me today.
0: Robbie, thank you. You've been so fun to talk to.
1: Oh, thanks.
0: Let's do this again sometime.
1: Yeah, definitely. And if you're over in England, we'll definitely catch up. We'll have to have a couple.
0: Oh my God, I was just gonna say that. If I come, when

0: I come back to England. Want to go out for a pint?
1: Oh, yeah, do it.
0: That's amazing. We have a lot of fun.
1: That's awesome. Thank you for talking to me today.
0: Okay, Robbie, thank you.

places as we'd like them to be. But you know what truth is? It's that little baby you're holding, and it's that man you fought with this morning, the same one you're going to make love with tonight.

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0: Coming up in this hour, here is a sneaky preview. Let's take you back. Back.
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8: 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Some hold.
0: Now back to the fun facts and tracks on J80s. Oh, what's the J stand for? Just 80s, of course.

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1: Music albums of the year. Dire Straits' Brothers in Arms was the first album to sell over 1 million copies in the new CD format. Tears for Fears, Songs from the Big Chair, Alison Moye, Alf, Eurythmics, Be Yourself Tonight, Paul Young, The Secret of Association. The album charts were dominated this year by compilation albums, with both the hits and now brands occupying the top of the album charts for 17 weeks. Dire Straits, Phil Collins, and Madonna sold the most albums in 1985.
0: Brian does go on somewhat. Only joking. Let's get back to the music. 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

0: Here comes another interesting fun fact. Go for it, Brian.
1: Björk began her rise to fame in the 80s as a member of the Sugar Cubes. She's slightly more well-known, though, for her solo work, having notched a couple of Hot 100 singles in the U.S., as well as for her unconventional vocal style and musical sensibility. She's much, much more well-known for her even more unconventional fashion sense. That is to say that for most of her time in the public eye, she has been prone to showing up at concerts and in public appearances wearing outfits that make 70s Elton John look downright conservative.
0: Brian will be back later with some more interesting facts. Let's get back to the music. This is J80s.

0: 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J80s, home to timeless classics and forgotten gems, is the powerhouse of fun facts and tracks.
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0: 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Oh, what's the J stand for? Just 80s, of course.

0: 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Here we go. 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
1: Anything is peaceful from 1,353 feet.
0: Interesting fact. Thanks, Brian. Let's get back to the music. This is J80s.

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1: I've got a fantastic guest for you.
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1: Do you remember any standout bands at the time? Is anyone that you were really waiting for the records to come out with?
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0: 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This is

0: J80s. Here we go. Another interesting fun fact. Nostalgia is a funny thing, a bit like looking at today's playgrounds and thinking, where has all that concrete gone? Go for it, Brian.
1: Rob Lowe, Johnny Depp, John Cusack, Jim Carrey, and Tom Cruise were all considered for the titular role in Ferris Bueller's Day Off 1986 before Matthew Broderick was given the role.
0: Well, that was interesting without being sarcastic. Let's get back to the music. This is J80.

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boys and girls, you are now entering the Chill Out Zone with DJ Lazy B. Hold tight, it could be a rough ride.

0: summer romances end for all kinds of reasons. But when all is said and done, they have one thing in common. They are shooting stars, a spectacular moment of light in the heavens, a fleeting glimpse of eternity. And in a flash, they're gone.
1: Lazy B.
2: Well, where in the world is it tonight?

So how are you? Hello. The systems are green, the lights are red. I think we're going to be okay. The satellite link to the studio is only going sort of like 100 odd miles tonight. So we're on the coast of Lincolnshire. The Royal Borough of Skegness. Who? What? Show tonight coming from Skeggy. We're virtually on the beach right now. Gonna make sure I don't get sand in me crack. In my shoes, you know, the cracks of your feet. It gets really... I'm doing the show live with a Kiss Me Quick hat on, and I've got a sugar dummy in my mouth.

Liam's just popped up. He said, I wouldn't call it royal, LB. It is Liam. It's right royal here. I'm a big fan of Skegness. Anyway, hello. Welcome along to Chill Out Zone. I hope you're well. Thank you for being there. Hope your weekend was good. I hope your week was good as well. Did you have a good one or not? If you didn't, I'm here to talk about it. You can look at me, look upon me as your therapist, your doctor.

come to me for a little chat. Confide in me. Trust me. I am your certified doctor of love. Okay, let me set the scene. Carl, affectionately known as Carlos, he's got some Italian blood in him. He's had a few things in him. And he's holding the fort from a secret location in the UK. The satellite link is beamed down to his house on his ultra-fast internet connection. We all link up. And somehow, it works. So thank you to Carlos for being there, holding the show together with a very long piece of string and a couple of Pepsi cans. Are you well this week, Carl, yeah? Thumbs up. GG to Carl. It's funny because I'm watching Carl on the screen on TikTok and there's kind of like a 15, 20, 25, 30 second delay. So it's very weird to do. But he's good. He's happy. He's smiling, actually. He's beaming. He's like a man possessed. So good evening, Carl. Thank you for being there, my friend. And I hope you're okay. We'll speak as the night progresses. Normally, he doesn't hear from me unless there's something wrong. And then suddenly I'm shouting down the link to him. And, you know, I get all upset and everything. And then after, I have to say sorry to him and buy him a drink or something. But he puts up with me most weeks now, especially when the show's on the road. We've got holidays coming up galore. So the amount of money that this guy earns from the show is absolutely crazy. He's a very rich man. And we're talking phone numbers here. The salary... In fact, I'd be probably better off if I was Carl. Try and keep him happy, please. He's the real boss round here. I'm just a lackey.

And thank you for being there tonight, by the way. Means a lot. We're going to have fun tonight. We're going to have fun together. Nice, relaxed show. A safe place to be on a Sunday night, wherever you are in the whole of the world. And believe me, you guys are everywhere. I can see from here. I get like a readout. You know, I don't want to appear creepy and scare you. You know, the IP and stuff like that. So I know who's tuned in and where you are. And it's a nice crowd tonight. It's a good show. Okay. All the usual shenanigans on the show tonight. You're the, I don't know, you're the main person. I'm just like a, you know, I'm just a voice, really. You control the show. You can get a mention on the show, take part in the show, interact. The main place to head to, especially if you haven't been there before, and you have got to join up, really, for the best experience, join up. Become a little member at lazybee.uk. If you try and go to some of the features, you'll notice you've got to log in. So just take 5 minutes and join up, register, and then you can get access to the most intimate parts of LB on the show, okay? So lazybee.uk, sign up. We'll come back in a second. We'll go through the show in depth. I've got a running order. I'm very organised tonight. There's a schedule to the show, and we'll go through it next, okay? I hope you're paying attention.

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Horoscopes, part one, 10:30. Part two at 11:30. Part three at 12:30. Battle of the Ballads on the way. 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Nip along, click on Battle of the Ballads. It's actually an overflow situation from last week. I was a bit stressed out towards the end of the show, so we didn't announce the winner of Battle of the Ballads last week, so we carried it forward to this week. It's Carl against Uncle. Michael Bolton against Alex Warren. For more details, have a little look at the website, okay? lazybee.uk. And if you want to tune as well, access the website for that as well. Everything is on the website, all right? Nip along there, ask for a tune, investigate the website, and, let me know what you think of it. It'd be nice to hear from you tonight, especially if it's your first time. Good evening to Neil, tuned in, relaxing. He's been out for a Turkish meal tonight. He's told me where he's been. He's given me the website. I'm going to try and nip across to see. I'm very jealous. I had dry bread. That's all I had for my meal tonight. So thank you, Neil, for rubbing it in.

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It's me, Jessica, your favorite highly qualified astrologer, despite having absolutely no qualifications in astrology whatsoever. In part 1, we have Aries, Taurus, Gemini, and Cancer. 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By 9:17 a.m. you'll have reorganized the kitchen cupboards, alphabetized your socks and created a spreadsheet for your breakfast cereal. By 9:19 a.m. you'll have forgotten where you put the spreadsheet. A mysterious opportunity will come your way involving a wheelbarrow, two chickens and a man called Trevor. Say no. Nobody has ever benefited from a sentence beginning, "Trust me, I've got a chicken." Taurus. You will discover that someone has eaten your favorite snack. You will immediately launch an investigation worthy of CSI, Greg's. The evidence will be examined. Witnesses will be questioned. CCTV footage will be reviewed. Eventually you'll discover that you ate it yourself yesterday. Your lucky item this week is a biscuit. Your unlucky item is the packet the biscuit came in. Gemini. Gemini. The stars have clearly been saving their best material for you. You are charming, intelligent, witty, attractive and quite possibly the only person capable of assembling flat pack furniture without saying, "Where the bloody hell does that go?" This week you'll impress everyone with your quick thinking and natural ability. Unfortunately, you'll also spend 20 minutes looking for your phone while talking on it. Still, nobody's perfect. Unlike Gemini. Obviously. Cancer. The moon is sending you a powerful message this week. Unfortunately, it has been written on the back of a takeaway menu, and the ink has run. Expect emotional revelations, unexpected visitors and a strong desire to stay indoors wearing something that technically qualifies as clothing. Someone will tell you that you should get out more. Ignore them. They probably enjoy jogging. And nobody trusts people who enjoy jogging. And that's part one. The next four star signs will be coming up in about an hour. So don't go anywhere, unless you're a Sagittarius. They've probably already gone somewhere.

in on the night shift reg that will give you a special mention on the show. We'll also put you in a little draw, giving away loads of good stuff on the show. So laserbee.uk, click on the register. Register yourself as present and correct on the show tonight. I thank you. I do have to approve the registrations. It does take me a few minutes to approve. But after that, you're in business and ready to go. Take that on the chill out zone right here.

So if you haven't registered for the show, nip along to lazybee.uk, register. And we've got a thing called the Night Shift Register. And it'll do you good to get into the habit of clocking on with the Night Shift Register every week. And we're going to start giving stuff away and doing VIP stuff. It's going to be really, really good. And if you haven't registered on the website, make yourself a little user account. It'll make things a lot easier, make things a lot more secure as well. Also, I'll be doing your messages of love tonight as well. We'll try and take some phone calls later on the show as well. Battle of the Ballads is a good one tonight. I'll tell you about that, I don't know, in the next 5 or 10 minutes, okay? And you can get your vote on Battle of the Ballads. I'll reveal the winner definitely tonight before the end of the show, okay? It's nice to have your company. Thank you for being there. Chill Out Zone on a Sunday night. This is so lush and so laid back. It's perfect Chill Out Zone music. The man, the legend, Michael Jackson. It's called Lady in My Life.

can't believe we're nearly 1 hour into the show already. I haven't even brushed my hair. I hope you've had a great weekend. Thank you for ending it with me at the Chill Out Zone. 0121 285 3737 if you want to come through for a little chat. We'll open the lines about 11, something like that. And we're all talking, by the way. We're all on TikTok Live. So if you've never kind of tuned into the show before, you want to know what's going on, you know, come into TikTok and say hello to a few of the listeners and a few of the management and admin team. 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DJ LAZYB. All right, it'd be nice to hear from you, especially if you're a newbie. All right, be rather nice to hear from you. I was out earlier doing the tourist thing. We're doing the show live from Skegness tonight, and we're doing the tourist thing on the seafront, drinking slush puppy, getting attacked by the seagulls, and I heard this tune on the radio. And I thought, you know what? I'm going to play it. I love this tune. So excuse me while I get a little bit freaky in the studio to this.

Prime at Night. I love that so much. That guy's so damn sexy, for goodness sake. Stop it, Brian. Stop being so hot, for goodness sake. You'll melt all the ladies. Chill out zone with LB. Talking of lovely ladies, good evening to Valeruni, Vavushki. Listening at the moment in Lincolnshire. Lovely lady, picked a lovely tune. It's all lovely to me. This is nice. Oh, I'm going to melt into a little puddle while me and Val listen to this tune together.

So big things happening with the show. VIPs galore. And we're working behind the scenes on a package that you get. It's going to be a tube, a long tube that we send out to VIPs. So the idea is you come along, register on the website, clock in every week, like Sophie has. Have you clocked in? And then every week, we draw someone out the hat, a digital winner. They become the VIP the next week on the show. In the meantime, we post out a little present to say thank you. In it is a VIP certificate, laminated, so it's waterproof. I think you know what I'm saying. And maybe some little goodies as well. Maybe some little Haribo, maybe a, I don't know, a kind of a little bracelet. We'll change this every week. You'll get something nice. You'll get a little package and it'll be cute. It'll have little cute things in there. So, you know, this is the thing we're going to do. We're going to start it in a couple of weeks' time. So don't panic too much, all right? But that's the idea. Okay, chill out zone. 1 hour done. 2 hours to go. All the features coming up on the show. Thank you for being there. Lazybee.uk is a place to get registered and get active, especially if you want a tune. We'll play your tunes live on the show tonight. I have got a few lined up. So don't worry too much, okay? And don't panic either. Don't rush, because we got a couple of hours to read them out. Loads of time. Me and you, pile of love songs, sorted. And if you do want some company, come along to TikTok, do a search for DJ Lazy B, all right? We'll see you there. In the meantime, this is nice. Brenda Russell, Piano in the Dark.

Piano in the Dark. Nice. Okay. I'm cooking a curry in the studio. It's a makeshift studio. In an apartment complex in Skegness. For the weekend. Go home tomorrow. I can't believe it. It's flown by. Had some lovely company, though. It's been brilliant. So if you want to pop up and say hello, it'd be nice to have your company. Let me know what you're up to. Let me know where you are. I'll give you a special mention on the show tonight. Well, I kind of got a little special announcement. I was supposed to do it last week, but I'm rubbish. I'll fill you in just a while.

Gallagher and Lyle. I want to stay with you. I want to stay with you till 1 o'clock. After that, it's debatable. I can't promise, but if you want, we'll see how it goes. Battle of the Ballads update for this Sunday night. Michael Bolton, How Am I Supposed to Live Without You? Versus Ordinary, Alex Warren. Okay. Which one do you like? Which one would you like to win? It's fairly close tonight, actually. 57% of the votes, Michael Bolton, How Am I Supposed to Live Without You? And lagging behind by a little bit, Ordinary, Alex Warren. Make your choices now. LazyBee.uk. A little bit of reggae for you. Obviously a track that you'll know. Remixed in a reggae vibe from Trevor Walters.

It's a very sensual song. Keith Sweat, the girls are called, well, the woman is called Athena Cage. The tune is called Nobody. But good evening to John tonight in Birmingham. How are you, John? I hope you're okay. Valerino Vavavushki, any chance? Hope you're okay. And if you're tuned in on TikTok, any chance? Hello, hope you're okay. Thank you for being there. Good evening to Carl, looking after business. I'm broadcasting via the Eutelsat satellite all the way from Skegness back to the studios of the Chill Out Zone and then on the air all over the world on different radio stations. Wherever you are, good evening. Thank you for being there. 20 past 11, Chill Out Zone, playing the Carpenters. This is lovely. It's called Solitaire.

So next week on the show, I'm back home in downtown Birmingham, Bourneville. The week after, Salou. I'm away for about 10 days then. So, yeah, it's going to be good. Really good. Looking forward to it. The first part of going across Europe with the show. We got a holiday every week. No, not every week. Careful. I am saying that I am going away on two holidays in 10 days. That's going to be exciting. And we'll be doing the show live as well. But we've got a holiday at least every month all the way through until next February. So, yeah, we're going somewhere nice in September, October, November, December and January as well. To say I'm excited is another statement. I'm like a dog with two tails.

Okay, now we've got Rachie. Now, Rachie's a member of a team behind the scenes at the Chill Out Zone. She's broke the website, okay? I'm going to tell everybody, she broke the website, but she's sorry. So if you did sign in the night shift register, you probably got deleted. But don't worry, we'll be okay. She dropped the iPad on the floor, I think. I don't know if it's broke or not. But she pressed a few buttons and she's out of control. Maybe she's been on the drink. I just don't know with Rachie where I stand. Okay, we're going to do the next batch of horoscopes after Rose Royce. Love Don't Live Here Anymore. Late Night Chill Out Zone. And we'll work behind the scenes to fix the website, all right? Lazybee.uk.

What do you mean, no? I think you should vote right now on Battle of the Ballads. Can I help you out? Can I give you a very small taster of each tune in Battle of the Ballads tonight? Michael Bolton, How Am I Supposed to Live Without You? Is your first choice on Battle of the Ballads tonight.

Okay, so that could be your cup of tea. Maybe you fancy a little bit of Michael Bolton. Alternatively, Alex Warren could rock your boat and tickle your pickle with Ordinary.

0: Gary Barlow on the way. You know when you've got indigestion because behind the scenes you're eating a curry when you're supposed to be doing the show? Oh, dear me. Let me tell you about Battle of the Ballads. I feel better now. I had to do a little mini burp behind the scenes. I do apologise. Terrible manners. Okay, Battle of the Ballads update. I forgot what it was before, but anyway, Michael Bolton's dropped behind with 44% of the votes, pushing ahead like a powerhouse. Alex Warren. G will be happy. Georgia will be happy. She's partial to some Alex Warren. As requested by Assistant Carl, Ordinary is leading the votes at the minute with 56% of the votes. You can change things by nipping along lazybee.uk. We're going to take the second batch of horoscopes. 11:39, chill out zone. Thank you for being there. These could be for you if it's your birthday.
1: Hello again, it's Jessica, back with more completely scientifically inaccurate astrology. In part 2, we're looking at Leo, Virgo, Libra, and Scorpio. And before I tell you what the stars have planned, let's hear from today's totally fictitious sponsor, LB's Professional Organizing Service. If you can find LB's, he'll organize something. Sadly, the service has recently been suspended because LB misplaced the appointment book. He thinks it's in the same place as his car keys. Nobody knows where that is. Leo. The stars predict that you'll be feeling confident, glamorous, and ready to take on the world. You will enter a room and immediately assume everyone is looking at you. They're not. They're looking at the enormous piece of toilet paper stuck to your shoe. Still, confidence is confidence. Later this week you'll receive an exciting message. It will be from your electricity company. Apparently they're excited about your outstanding balance. Virgo. Virgo, this is your week to relax. Put your feet up. Take it easy. Stop worrying. Everything will be fine. There is absolutely no need to check whether the cupboard doors are properly aligned, or whether the cushions are straight, or whether that picture frame is 2 millimeters off-center. Actually, you might want to check that picture frame. It's bothering me now. Libra. Libra, you magnificent human being. The universe has clearly decided that you deserve special treatment. You are balanced, sophisticated, intelligent, and wonderfully diplomatic. People naturally trust you. You could probably negotiate peace between two countries while simultaneously deciding where to order a takeaway from. Your boss is also a Libra, although he's probably not listening to this because he's far too busy being important. Scorpio. Scorpio, you're about to experience a mysterious transformation. You'll suddenly become suspicious of absolutely everyone. Your partner will say, "Where are you going?" You'll think, "Why are they asking?" The postman will say, "Good morning." You'll think, "What does he know?" The cat will look at you. You'll think, "He's definitely hiding something." Your horoscope says you're being watched by your cat. Mostly because it wants feeding. And that concludes part 2. The next 4 star signs will be coming up in about an hour, so make yourself comfortable, grab a cup of tea, and prepare yourself for even more completely unnecessary celestial nonsense.

thought I'd let you know, we've got a little WhatsApp group. If you're a listener to the show and you're interested in like-minded people, sounds like I promise you, it's not a dating app or anything. These are just the weird monkeys, the people, the listeners to the show. So if you do fancy a bit of a giggle, you want to join our little WhatsApp group, then feel free. There's a link on the website, lazybee.uk. If you want to send me a private and personal message into the studio, you can do that there as well. I'm doing a thing called the Lazy Blog as well. So that's going to be interesting. Telling you what goes on in the life of LB. What I get up to when I'm not on the air. Very interesting, let me tell you that. Okay, Lisa Stansfield on the way next. And One Republic before midnight on the show.

0: Have you heard about the hijack, the takeover of the show? Do you ever want to be on the air at the Chill Out Zone? Do you fancy that idea or not? You could be running the show. Have your own little part of the show. It's called The Hijack. If you nip along to lazybee.uk, have a little look. You can have a go on the air. Okay? Ever so easy. Click on Hijack. There's a little form you can fill in. You pick five tunes, five fab tunes. Make them kind of chilled because, you know, that's the idea of the show. Okay? Tell me the artist and the title of each tune. And you can either write out the reason you like that tune. Maybe it's got a sentimental reason or something funny happened or a little story. Fill it in. If you want to be even cheekier and sound good on the air, then you can click the record button and you can record a little message to go out with that song. Then you go down the list, pick another song, do a message to go with it, etc., etc., etc., down the list until you've done all five of them. Leave it with me. I'll mix it down. I'll get it ready to go on the air. And before you know it, well, you're a superstar, aren't you? That's what you are.
1: One, two, three, four.
0: It's a nice acoustic version, by the way. This is the Bangles' Eternal

If you did, let me know. We're in TikTok, DJ Lazy B. I'm interested. It's not the celebrity one. It's the normal one, isn't it, tonight? But I'd be interested. I don't know. I could be tempted to give it a go. I don't know. Anyway, hello. Monday the 14th of September. Happy Monday from everyone at the Chill Out Zone. Hope you have a great day and a great week ahead. Welcome to the final hour of the show. Hour 3. Kicking it off with Madonna.

think it's from the album Bedtime Stories. I used to love Madge years ago. I liked a lot of the older Madonna stuff, you know, the vintage stuff like Lucky Star. But I don't know. I suppose we grow a little bit older. I used to fancy her as well. Do you know her full name? Random facts for you. Madonna Louise Ciccone. There you go. Don't say that I don't look after you. All right. Chill out zone with LB. Fancy a tune? Let me know. Maybe you just want to chill out and relax with the show. That's fine with me. This is James Arthur. Remember this?

0: Hi everyone, and welcome back to the Chill Out Zone's New Music File with me, producer Harney. Before I get into the track, I want to say a massive congratulations to Georgia and Ethan on the birth of the newest addition to the family. Also to Rachie and Sienna and Ali and all the rest of the family as well. Hopefully mum and baby are both keeping well and are doing okay. Here is your new music file for this weekend. It's a little bit of Mika Monroe. This is the track called I See It Now. Hope you enjoy.
1: I'll play that very shortly for you. Stand by for the new music file. But first, we'll take this, though, if that's okay.
2: Hello once again. It's Jessica, and we finally reached part 3 of our journey through the stars. Our final 4 signs are Sagittarius, Capricorn, Aquarius, and Pisces. And naturally, we couldn't finish without another completely ridiculous sponsor. The official National Association of People Who Have Lost Their Remote Control. Their motto. It's here somewhere. Their headquarters are currently unavailable because nobody can find the keys that opens the front door. Sagittarius. You're going to feel adventurous this week. You may decide to travel somewhere exotic. Perhaps Paris. Perhaps New York. Perhaps the kitchen. Wherever you go, take an umbrella. You won't need it. But you'll forget it. Then it will rain. This is known as the law of Sagittarius weather. Scientists have no explanation. Neither does Sagittarius. Capricorn, you're about to have a very productive week. You'll make lists. You'll complete tasks. You'll organize your finances. You'll finally sort out that drawer full of cables that nobody knows what they belong to. Unfortunately, halfway through the process you'll find an old photograph and spend 3 hours looking through memories. The drawer remains untouched. The cables win again. Aquarius. Ah, Aquarius. The stars are practically standing up and applauding. You are organized, talented, intelligent, thoughtful, creative, and altogether lovely. You have the rare ability to walk into a room and immediately make everything better. You probably even know where your keys are. You probably remember people's birthdays. You probably return shopping trolleys properly. You are, frankly, an example to us all. Only joking. Pisces, you're going to receive a sign from the universe. It may arrive as a dream. A strange coincidence. A mysterious feeling. Or possibly someone shouting, "Move your car." Whatever it is, pay attention. Your lucky number is 17. Your lucky color is whatever's clean. And your lucky food is something you can eat while standing in front of the fridge at 11:30 at night. And there we have it. That concludes this week's completely unreliable, scientifically questionable, and frankly ridiculous horoscope. I hope the stars bring you luck, happiness, and at least one day where you don't accidentally put the milk in the cupboard. Have a great week, everyone. And now, before LB starts pretending he understands astrology, I'll hand you back to him.

22 minutes after midnight. One of your final chances left to vote on Battle of the Ballads. Nip along now, lazybee.uk. Click on Battle of the Ballads, funny enough. Make your vote now. We'll give them one more plug. I'll tell you what the latest update on that is next.

Well, you know, on the show, we're like a big family. Georgia. And then you got Mummy, Rachie. A baby appeared from a stork, flew into the studio. This was a few days ago. We've kept it a little bit undercover, you know, as respect for everyone involved, really. So we didn't want to shout it from the rooftops too much until tonight. So big, big congratulations to the G-Unit, Georgia. An amazing, gorgeous, proud, strong baby mama who listens to this show. Well done, G. Got a little message from Mummy as well. To my strong, courageous daughter, you've shown such strength the last few days. I know it's been tough with your healing, etc. But Mama and Sienna are going to be there for you every single step of the way. Rachie says, I'm so super proud of you and love you more than life. Thank you for my gorgeous grandbabies. Give them a kiss for me good night and I will see you tomorrow. You've made us all so happy and proud. And that also comes from everybody here at the Chill Out Zone as well. Oh, I'm getting all emotional here. Oh, stop it, you. Who's got the onions on the go? No, I'm not crying. You are. Stop it.

0: Okay, final plug now for Battle of the Ballads, because Liam is standing by. He's the official adjudicator on Battle of the Ballads. So I'll tell you what, we'll give you 5 minutes. We'll close the lines. We'll lock it down at 12:35. So let me give you a little taster of the two opponents in Battle of the Ballads tonight. Michael Bolton, How Am I Supposed to Live Without You? Against this guy.
1: They say the holy water's watered down, and this town's lost its faith. Our colours will fade.
0: Don't you just love that voice? Absolutely brilliant. All right, nip along now, lazybee.uk. Final 5 minutes, please. Get your votes in. Do the answer very, very soon. Now, this tune, you know, it's weird because music's so very powerful. It touches the heart, touches the soul. And you can play a tune, it'll take you back, won't it, to a certain time in your life, remind you of somebody, make you laugh, make you cry even. This just... I used to work for the BBC on quite a few dramas. And just reminds me of driving home through the countryside about 5 a.m. heading home to my bed after a long night at work. Good memories. Judy Collins.

I love that so much. 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It rips me apart like a cheap carrier bag. Right down to the last second. Okay, lines now closed on Battle of the Ballads. We'll do the answer in a few minutes from now. Do you remember this? One Republic? Yes or no? Stop and stare at the Chill Out Zone with LB.

0: Hi, LB. How are you? Hope you're keeping well, my friend. And I hope that you've had a good Sunday. How's everyone's Sunday been? I hope it's been good too. And I hope that you've all had a good week. Well, guys, what wonderful weather we've had in for UK here this week. And I'm sure this is the turn and the start of summer. Well, here's hoping anyway, eh? But we return for your weekly pause of thought. So here we go. And this is a special quote by Keke Palmer. Keke once said, "At the end of the day, if you're not in an environment that's allowing you to be yourself, then yeah, you have to find a new one. You have to try to redirect what's going on." This emphasises authenticity, self-worth, and taking control of your life to prioritise mental peace. The quote highlights that being in an environment, work, relationships, or location that suppresses your true self can be detrimental. Remember though, empowerment to change is very important because it is a call to take action. If your surroundings do not support your well-being, you have the agency to redirect and change them. So remember what Keke Palmer said, yeah? At the end of the day, if you're not in an environment that's allowing you to be yourself, then yeah, you have to find a new one. You have to try to redirect what's going on. If you need to do that, guys, there's no shame in that. No problem at all. You know what works for you. You know where you feel comfortable. You're in control of your actions and what you do. Okay? Believe in yourself. Big love, everybody. Take care. And I'll see you again for next week's Pause of Thought. Bye.
1: Cheers, George. See you next week, my friend. We've done that lovely mention for G from Rachie. And she asked for this song, which is really special for them as well. Cheers, Rach. Congratulations, G-Star.

slipping through my fingers, ABBA. Especially for G, from Rachie. Well, the end of the show is beckoning. Just over 15 minutes left on the show and time to reveal the winner on Battle of the Ballads. It's a good one. This went on for 2 weeks. Can't say why. But here we are. Now, what we do with Battle of the Ballads, if you win Battle of the Ballads, you stay on. Winner stays on. So you stay on, you get to pick another tune for the next week. If you get knocked off, sounds wrong, if you get knocked off, then the other person takes over as the king or the queen of the ballads, okay? This week, it was Uncle against Carl. Carlos. Uncle picked How Am I Supposed to Live Without You from Michael Bolton. Carlos picked Alex Warren. Okay. Michael Bolton, 39% of the votes, which means, of course, 61% of the votes. Congratulations to Carl. He's the current king in Battle of the Ballads. He'll pick another one next week. Nice one, mate.

Good evening, families, friends, and dreamers of all ages. On behalf of everyone here at the Chill Out Zone, we thank you for joining us tonight for a magical gathering of family, friends, fun, and fantasy. We hope your magical journey with us has created wonderful memories that will last a lifetime. Lazy Bee once said the Chill Out Zone is a world of imagination, hopes, and dreams. In this timeless place of enchantment, magic and make-believe are reborn, and fairy tales come true. The Chill Out Zone is a place for the young and the young at heart. A special place where when you wish upon a star, your dreams really do come true. Until we see you again, have a safe night's sleep. Thank you, and good night.

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1: So don't do it, because you'll just cry.

three holes in the ground. We got there. We got there to the end of the show, didn't we?

0: So, we set up Battle of the Ballads for next week already. It's going to run for the whole of the week, so don't have to rush. Come on the website in the week, have a little look. We'll leave it till next Sunday and make your vote then. We'll tell you what they are, okay? Oh, nice. Just reading. Nice choices. Of course, so Carl stays on for another week. He's the reigning king. So he's repicked his new ballad as On the Beach, Chris Rea. So King Carl stays on with his new choice, On the Beach by Chris Rea. He's got a tough opponent in the lovely Sophie. Her tune, This Kiss from Faith Hill. So they battle against each other all week. Find out just before 1 o'clock next week, 7 days' time. Sophie, Faith Hill, This Kiss against Carl, King Carl, Chris Rea, On the Beach. The choice is yours. Still got a few minutes on the air together. We can rock, look back on the show, have a debrief together, talk about what we're going to be doing over the next few days. What are you going to be doing over the next few days, by the way? I'll tell you my week ahead in just a moment, all right? Stay there. I know for a fact I'll be getting straight off the air and straight between the sheets. Gotta be up really early in the morning. Like, really early in the morning.
1: Well, that's it for another week. And as Lazy B gets dressed, packs away all his gear, switches off the microphone, hangs up his headphones, and walks off into the night, he wiggles his ass and throws you a cheeky smile, hoping you can join him again next week. But until then, from LB, me, voiceover man, and the production team here at the Chill Out Zone, we wish you all a very good night.
0: So what are you up to then? Liam is off to London to start a new chapter in his education. Good luck with that, Liam, from everybody at the Chill Out Zone. Don't forget about us, little ones. When you're all famous. Me and Dino will probably be working behind the scenes on the website. Make everything feel and look good. Hey, thank you, Dino. I think he's gone to bed. He's been very quiet. I've been working him like a dog all week. Thank you to Carl back at base for looking after TikTok and the stream and everything this week. Thank you, Carl. I'll be back home next week. So a week at home to chill before packing my case, cleaning my underwear, ready for a holiday. Well, two holidays in a row, two of them. Off to Salou, come back, and straight away, same day, off another holiday. I'm looking forward to it. I'll take you and the show with me. Thank you to Jen, thank you to Rachie, thank you to Dino, thank you to Carl, thank you to Liam, thank you to Mike, thank you to everybody. It's time to check out of the Chill Out Zone. Good night, God bless, and much love. There's some great music through the night. Ta-ra!

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8: So what are you doing back?
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